In this fast-paced world, you need to be on the go or you'll be left behind. That's why the HTS News Channel 4 is now on Radio 100 Helen FM. 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

0: change lives throughout the
1: 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We don't back down for anybody, no. And weather.
2: Right now, weather conditions today remain mostly fair.
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will definitely impact us because we depend heavily on it for infrastructure and for SSDF and things like that. But we will anyhow, we'll still lose the visas according to what the Europeans and the Americans are doing.

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That's why the HTS News Channel 4 is now on Radio 100 Helen FM. 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

0: 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We don't back down for anybody, no. And weather.
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0: 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We don't back down for anybody, no. And weather.
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1: 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Je suis riche, my God, protect me. Thank God for bringing Charlie in the house this morning, my father. Have mercy upon us, deliver us. Help us, Father, that we be strong, put our mind on you. All the evil doers, Father, help us, Father, give us a clean heart. Cleanse our eyes, our ears. Have mercy and compassion over us, my Jesus. Help the leaders of the country, my Jesus. Help the policemen, the nurses, the doctors, the teachers, Father. Help us, Father, that maybe to join and hook together, Father, because in the time is getting to a close, my Jesus. Have mercy and compassion over us. Lead us with love, compassion, understanding, my Father. And protect us, my Jesus, from each other. Help us, Father, that we may be able to pray to each other, for each other, my Father. Bind us with love and with cords that cannot be broken, my Father. Have mercy and compassion over us again. That's when the time will be no more, when you shall burst that cloud of glory. You shall see that the Lord was waiting for so long to get a part in your kingdom. Is that a mercy I ask in the name of the precious name, Father, I pray. In Jesus' name I pray. Amen.
0: Merci, Shokin Kola, pour la prière. 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
2: A little boy is outside raking leaves with his grandpa when he spots an earthworm trying to get back into its hole. The kid says, Grandpa, I bet I can put that worm back in the hole. Grandpa laughs. I'll bet you $5 you can't. That worm is too wiggly, and that hole is too small. The boy runs inside and comes back with a can of hairspray. He sprays the worm until it's stiff, then slides it right into the hole. Grandpa looks shocked and hands him $5. Then Grandpa grabs the hairspray and runs into the house. 30 minutes later, he comes back and gives the boy another $5. The kid says, Grandpa, you already paid me. Grandpa said, I know. This one's from Grandma.

It is now 6:33 a.m. in St. Lucia. Make that 6:34 a.m. in St. Lucia in the Eastern Caribbean. Good morning. Blessings and good morning to one and to all. Welcome to the Breakfast Club right here on Radio 100 Helen FM. My name is Vanetta, also known as Ms. V, and I'll be keeping you company until 11 a.m. this morning. It's a beautifully cool Tuesday morning, the 6th day of October 2026. Wherever you are listening to us in St. Lucia, around the Caribbean, and of course the diaspora. Good morning! I want to say thank you to Charlie for holding things down on Live Sently Sea. Have a terrific Tuesday, Charlie. An early morning shout out to M163, Mr. Cecile. Thank you for bringing me here very safely this morning. M737 from the Groseillers bus stand. Thank you for bringing me to Castries very safely as well. To all of our hardworking bus drivers, north, south, east, and west. Already on the move and on the go. Making sure that we get to our destination safely despite the inclement weather. Good morning. And saying good morning to Mr. Lane M844, Mr. Henry M237,

Mr. Johnny. Good morning to you. The Ultimate Hustler, M266 Bolo, good morning. The Man Redemption, M101 Grand Rising Rasta. M272 1213 977 396 The Man Man Pratt. And all of the Cicero bus drivers, good morning. And to the Grocery Day drivers, The Man Bear, good morning to you. Skeleton, good morning. Alvin. Mr. Kirby, M495. Showdown, M488. Good morning. Mr. Kenson, M576. Good morning to you. M210, 1118. And all of the grocery bus drivers, good morning. To the Bon Stage Shuttles, Mr. Mike, Mr. Evans. M1272, good morning. GT, good morning to you. M1596. Have an excellent day, gentlemen. To the Moshi bus drivers, good morning. Granivier, Grosede, Leclerc, Barbonneau, good morning. I seem to be forgetting as well. The Bizet Shuttles, Paddy, good morning. Rockwell Pave, Latong the Mon. Lacromango Marigo, good morning to you. Mark Bexon, good morning. M276, good morning to you, sir. To one of the Miku drivers, good morning. Denry Denry Valley, the Man Reggae, good morning. M310, Mr. Cole, Officer James, Mr. Kirby, and all of the Viewford bus drivers, good morning to you. To the Jackmill drivers, Mr. McPhee, good morning to you. Anstley Cannery, Shawzell, Saltibus, Labrion, Soufre, and everywhere in between, good morning. Good morning to Mr. Marcel, Mr. Christopher, TX844, Mr. Payo, TX60, and Miss Nikki, over at Nikki's Bar and Grill. Denry, good morning. Mama J over in Dominica, happy Tuesday, mommy. Miss Matilda, over in Bon Séjour, good morning. Miss Miriam Daniel, good morning to you. At 6:45 a.m., I'll be bringing you the News 45 Major, complete with your weather report, so you can keep it locked for that. Welcome once again to the Breakfast Club, where we sprinkle a little bit of everything on your breakfast plate, as we believe that breakfast is the most important meal of the day. And on this terrific Tuesday, hey, we got to give thanks and praise for life. You woke up this morning, open up your eyes, that's two blessings right there. So let me give you your first serving of the day, your espresso shot, give you that kick. Let's start the day in the right direction. Let's go.

reminder on this terrific Tuesday, he's always making a way. He keeps every single promise. He continues to sustain. He continues to protect. Even though it looks like he does not protect, listen. He is still God. There are a lot of things that don't, it doesn't make any sense. But keep being encouraged in this season. Because he remains faithful. Take that into your Tuesday and make it terrific. Taking this one from Todd Galbert, he won't fail. Time for a short commercial break. When we get back, the News 45 Major. Keep it locked.

0: In the headlines, Prime Minister Philip JPA expands fuel subsidy to shield St. Lucians from rising energy costs. Regional leaders and clergy assembled in Trinidad for the funeral mass of Archbishop Emeritus Robert Rivas. And United States officials closely monitor Russia following a fatal plague case at a Siberian research institute. Welcome to News 45 Major for Tuesday, the 6th of October, 2026. With details of the news, I am Vanetta Phillip. The Office of the Prime Minister of St. Lucia has introduced expanded fuel subsidies to shield the local consumers from soaring global energy costs. Prices for petrol, diesel, kerosene, and standard domestic cooking gas cylinders will remain frozen until October 25th. Commercial size 100-pound gas cylinders and bulk fuel rates have increased despite receiving higher government financial backing. Official figures show 20-pound cooking gas cylinders are receiving a $44 subsidy to keep retail prices fixed at $36. Escalating military tension between the United States and Iran, alongside shipping disruptions in the Strait of Hormuz, driven up international crude prices. Local import costs surged after West Texas Intermediate crude oil rose by more than 13% over recent weeks. The Office of the Prime Minister confirmed that the next scheduled review under the petroleum pricing mechanism will occur on October 26. Regional leaders and clergy gathered at St. Finbar's Catholic Church in Trinidad to celebrate the life of Archbishop Emeritus Robert Rivas. Archbishop Gabriel Malze presided over the funeral mass for the late prelate, who served communities across St. Lucia, St. Vincent, and Barbados. Dignitaries in attendance included St. Lucian Prime Minister Philip J. Pierre, alongside senior Caribbean government and opposition officials. Delivering the homily, Father John Harris paid tribute to Archbishop Rivas as a dedicated shepherd who embraced the broader vision of the Caribbean Church. Following the final commendation and religious honors, the late Archbishop was laid to rest during a private ceremony at La Perouse Cemetery. The St. Lucia Bureau of Standards is launching a series of October public initiatives aimed at reinforcing consumer protection and providing support to local businesses.
1: The St. Lucia Bureau of Standards normally works quietly behind the scenes, establishing and enforcing standards with the aim of protecting the St. Lucian consumer while promoting local enterprise and commerce. However, this October, the spotlight will be on the St. Lucia Bureau of Standards as it undertakes a number of public activities. According to the Bureau's communications officer, Katasha Felix, top of that agenda is the hosting of the Bureaus of Standards of the 15 member states of CARICOM.
2: Then we have the World Standards Day on the 14th of October.
1: Yeah.
2: It's a very important day for us where we recognize the work of standards organizations globally, right?
1: Yeah.
2: And that is going to be taking place at the Finance Administrative Center on the 14th of October at 10 a.m. But it will also be broadcasted and shared on our social media and YouTube. The final thing we have that we're really excited to bring to the public and get everyone involved in is the national standardization strategy that we're working on.
1: Okay.
2: And I believe that's supposed to, or the stakeholder engagement related to that project, supposed to be taking place on the 19th of October, the week of the 19th. But we'll give more information about that on our social media during the course of the month of October.
1: The St. Lucia Bureau of Standards offers a range of services to the business sector. According to the Bureau's head of communications, Marciano Busby, one of the Bureau's pivotal roles is the monitoring and enforcing of standards.
3: We offer basic food training for food safety, but we also offer certification. They help you to go through your process with you, make sure everything is hygienic, make sure the process is clean and everything. And also our compliance department does what's called market surveillance. So it goes to the supermarket shelves, it looks at the products, make sure everything is up to speed, make sure labels are compliant, you know, so they do their conformity assessment on all products. And if there is something that is not compliant, either we give them the opportunity to reach compliance, or then the product might have to be pulled
4: off the market.
1: The St. Lucian public will be encouraged in the coming days to participate in the formulation of the National Standardization Strategy.
2: That National Standardization Strategy, it's really important because it will help to bring about safer products, better quality, and again, market expansion of the goods and services of St. Lucia.
1: Central to the efforts of the St. Lucia Bureau of Standards is the protection of the St. Lucian consumer. Busby says the Bureau makes a special effort to encourage the participation of the St. Lucian public in setting and maintaining standards.
3: One of the key mandates of the St. Lucia Bureau of Standards is consumer protection.
4: Okay.
3: And our consumer is key to all of it. And we do work a lot with the consumer of association and to ensure that our consumers are protected, because standards are also a consumer protection tool.
4: Okay.
3: It makes sure that the consumers are protected, their health is protected, their safety isn't protected, their home and the environment is protected. So like I said, even in the construction of our technical committees, there is a need to have general consumer interests. So consumers are one of our key stakeholders.
4: Okay.
3: They are one of our key stakeholders. So anybody can
2: sit in on those committees.
3: Yes, they can come in and as long as you have a general interest, then you are welcome.
1: The work of the St. Lucia Bureau of Standards touches the lives of every St. Lucian through their purchase of goods and services. The Bureau is seeking to have St. Lucians become more aware and engaged in its activities as it works towards placing St. Lucian standards on an international footing. Stanley Lucian for the HS News Force.
0: St. Lucia's Prime Minister Philip J. Pierre issued an official Thanksgiving message calling on citizens across the island and the diaspora to show gratitude and remain resilient. In a statement released by the Office of the Prime Minister, the national leader urged the public to maintain hope and determination despite global instability and economic hardship. Prime Minister Pierre encouraged St. Lucians to view their circumstances as half full rather than half empty, while reflecting on the nation's progress. The national address emphasized the importance of extending compassion, generosity, and support to vulnerable groups, including the sick, elderly, and grieving. On behalf of the government, Prime Minister Pierre concluded his message by wishing all residents, visitors, and diplomatic members a peaceful Thanksgiving. And on to the international scene. Senator Flavio Bolsonaro has won the first round of Brazil's presidential election, defeating incumbent left-wing president Luiz Inácio Lula da Silva. The 45-year-old right-wing politician secured 46.1 million votes compared to 53.8 million for President Lula. Reading again, the 45-year-old right-wing politician secured 56.1 million votes compared to 53.8 million for President Lula. Neither candidate achieved an outright majority, sending the election to a decisive second-round runoff later this month. High voter dissatisfaction over the cost of living hampered Lula's re-election attempt, despite historical low national unemployment figures. Flavio Bolsonaro built strong conservative support by launching persistent attacks against the Supreme Court following his father Jair's coup-related conviction. The victory caps off a sweeping wave across the country, with Bolsonaro's party picking up 28 seats in the Senate. No candidate in Brazilian political history trailing after the open ballot has ever successfully overturned the deficit to win the presidency. United States officials are closely monitoring Russia following the death of a lab technician at a Siberian plague research institute. Regional authorities claim biological samples from the late worker revealed no traces of the lethal pathogen. Over 200 potential contacts have been quarantined after reports suggested the woman contracted the illness internally or during field research. U.S. Secretary of State Marco Rubio stated Washington is tracking the situation to prevent any potential spread while urging against public panic. Experts emphasize that while pneumonic plague can transmit between humans, effective antibiotic treatments render widespread outbreaks extremely unlikely. Saudi Arabia is facing intense diplomatic pressure to spare a young Sri Lankan migrant worker sentenced to death over a Facebook post. 24-year-old Anujan Sivarasa was originally handed a 5-year prison sentence for blasphemy after posting an online comment critical of Islam. An appellate court subsequently upgraded his punishment to execution after prosecutors successfully appealed to try the migrant under Sharia law. Sri Lankan President Anuradhapura Dissanayake and cross-religious leaders are making urgent appeals to Saudi authorities to grant the worker clemency. Human rights groups have expressed growing concern for Sivarasa, who has been held without contact from his family for over a week. The United States has pulled all bombers from its RAF Fairford base in Gloucestershire. The operational withdrawal follows a major counter-terrorism investigation near the British site. Police arrested 6 men on suspicion of terror offenses before releasing them on bail. Officials suspect potential Iranian involvement, but Tehran denies any role. The U.S. military decided to return the heavy aircraft home to home stations in America. The U.K. Ministry of Defense declined comment on the decision. And now time for news on the weather.

This is your 6 a.m. weather report brought to you by the St. Lucia Met Office. For today, Tuesday, the 6th of October, 2026, your forecaster, McLean Jean-Baptiste. Present weather at Trianor Airport is cloudy with light rain. Present temperature at Trianor Airport is 27 degrees Celsius or 81 degrees Fahrenheit. Last night's minimum temperature at Trianor Airport was 25 degrees Celsius or 77 degrees Fahrenheit. Wind at Trianor Airport is blowing from the southeast at 23 miles per hour or 37 kilometers per hour. Relative humidity at Trianor Airport is 87%. Rainfall in the 24-hour period that ended at 8 p.m. last night at Trianor Airport, 71 millimeters. Total rainfall for the month of October so far at Trianor Airport, 71 millimeters. Sunset today, 5:50 p.m. Sunrise tomorrow, 5:53 a.m. Forecast for St. Lucia valid for the next 24 hours. Winds will be blowing from between the east and east-southeast near 20 miles per hour or 31 kilometers per hour with occasional gusts. Weather, generally cloudy with scattered light to heavy showers and isolated thunderstorms. Residents and motorists in areas prone to flooding and landslides are advised to be vigilant and exercise caution. Marine forecast for seas in a 25-mile or 40-kilometer radius from St. Lucia. Tides for Castries Harbour. Low at 6:34 a.m. and high at 1:10 p.m. Tides for Freeport Bay. Low at 8:01 a.m. high at 2:17 p.m. Seas moderate to locally rough with waves and easterly swells 5 to 7 feet or 1.5 to 2.1 meters. Small craft operators and sea bathers are advised to exercise caution due to locally rough seas. Forecast for the Lesser Antilles, cloudy to overcast at times with scattered moderate to heavy showers and thunderstorms. Tropical weather outlook, moisture and instability associated with a tropical wave will continue to generate cloudiness, showers and isolated thunderstorms over the Lesser Antilles during the forecast period. The Atlantic high pressure system will maintain moderate to brisk easterly winds across the region during the next few days. This has been your 6 a.m. weather report, your forecaster, McLean Jean-Baptiste.

0: And a recap of the headlines. Prime Minister Philippe Jean-Pierre expands fuel subsidies to shield St. Lucians from rising energy costs. Regional leaders and clergy assembled in Trinidad for the funeral mass of Archbishop Emeritus Robert Rivas. And United States officials closely monitor Russia following a fatal plague case at a Siberian research institute. This has been News 45 Major for today, Tuesday, the 6th of October, 2026. I am Vanessa Phillip. We will be back after these messages.
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0: It is now 19 minutes after, make that 20 minutes after the hour of 7 a.m. in St. Lucia and the Eastern Caribbean. Welcome once again to the Breakfast Club on Radio 100 Helen FM. This is Ms. V in the hot seat until 11 a.m. this morning. Kicking things off was the late Angie Stone with No More Rain. Not forgetting Lauryn Hill with Tell Him, and taking this one from LaPorsha Renee, Good Woman. Say good morning to my WhatsApp family. Auntie Jackie, Miss Mary, Miss Madeline, Miss Antonia, Miss Leota, good morning. Hey, Queen Satu, happy Tuesday to you, Queen. Kafwan, Miss Unica, Miss Beverly, Miss Audrey. Jasmine, good morning. Techie in Viewfort. Hey, say Mighty Rising too. Mitchell Moss Mixers, big up to you, my brother.
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0: Saying good morning to my USVI family. Check it in early. DJ Top Shotter, Mr. Roll, yeah. The man Ben, and all of our USVI family listening in. Good morning. Terrific Tuesday to one and to all. Like

I'm taking this one from Anthony Hamilton, Best of Me. Before that, we heard from Brandy with Borderline. Brandy with Borderline. And Lila James with Right on Time. It's now 7:30 a.m.

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0: don't meet.
1: Now 18 minutes to the hour of 8 a.m. 8 a.m. workers, you got 18 minutes to get to work on time and safely.
0: Want you in the best way. You gonna do about it? Why don't you?
1: I haven't seen the outside in the last 10, 15 minutes, but hey, I knew it was raining this morning, so please be careful. Extra careful on the island's roads if you are driving. If you are on public transportation, do need mercies to you, your fellow passengers, and of course your driver. Hey, drivers, remember you got precious cargo on board. You can hurry up and take your time all at the same time.
0: Always my tight, hair done, outfit crazy, skirts fit just right.
1: Saying good morning to Luther the Baker and family over at Henry's Family Bakery in LeClaire. Happy Tuesday.
0: I know you're watching, putting on a show for you, popping, I ain't stopping. A lot of action in your corner, you're doing it too.
1: Hey, Officer Bernard and the A-team over at the GNFU, good morning.
0: Regardless of your front.
1: After Dark 758, good morning to you, sir.
0: Me, you wantin'. Let me find out you shy something. But I know you're not, so stop the games and approaches. You really not.
1: Taking this one from Eve featuring Alicia Keys, Gangsta Lovin'. Before that, we heard from A. Marie with Why Don't We Fall In Love? And Keisha Cole kicked things off with I Should Have Cheated.

0: she gave me pink.
1: Taking this one from Black Street, a no diggity. For this scene, ain't you getting bored with this? Before that, we had a double header there from Ja Rule. Featuring Ashanti with Always On Time. And of course, featuring Ashanti and R. Kelly with Wonderful. Angie Martinez featuring Lil Mo and Sicario, If I Could Go. It's now 8 a.m. in St. Lucia and the Eastern Caribbean. Time for a short commercial break when we get back. More music, more vibes in this new hour. 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

0: this fast-paced world, you need to be on the go or you'll be left behind. That's why the HTS News Channel 4 is now on Radio 100 Helen FM. 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
1: 75 years ago, on October 12, 1951, St. Lucia entered a new democratic era. Universal adult suffrage gave ordinary St. Lucians a greater voice in choosing their representatives. This October, St. Lucia celebrates 75 years of the people's voice, as the St. Lucia Labour Party also marks 75 years since its first electoral victory. The celebration starts on Sunday, October 11th, with an interdenominational church service at the Cathedral of the Immaculate Conception from 8 a.m. On Monday, October 12th, join the special joint sitting of Parliament at the House of Assembly, featuring former Prime Minister of St. Vincent and the Grenadines, Dr. Ralph Gonzales. Visit the Universal Adult Suffrage Exhibition at the Parliament Building and the SLP's 75th Anniversary Exhibition at the Castries Town Hall from October 13th to 15th. Then, on October 14th, join political scientist and educator Dr. Tennyson Joseph for the 75th Anniversary Lecture at the Finance Administrative Building, Sans Souci Castries. 75 years of the vote. 75 years of the people's voice. Celebrate our history. Celebrate our democracy. Celebrate the enduring power of the people.
2: Hello, I'm Stanley Lucien. Welcome to the HTSE poll. It's your opportunity to weigh in on the most pressing issues of the day. Trinidad and Tobago is proposing to raise the legal age for buying alcohol from 18 to 21. That proposal has sparked a wider Caribbean debate about alcohol, youth, and public safety. Supporters believe a higher age could delay early drinking and reduce alcohol-related harm. They argue it may give young people more time to mature before alcohol is legally available. Opponents say a new age limit would mean little if sellers do not check identification and existing rules are not enforced. They believe parents, schools, communities, and businesses must also do more to prevent harmful drinking. In St. Lucia, youth alcohol use remains a serious concern, making this a conversation worth having. So we ask, should St. Lucia set 21 as the legal age to buy alcohol, as Trinidad and Tobago proposes? Remember, our e-poll team is always on the go to get your responses as well. Watch the HTS News Force from 7 p.m. for the results and the new discussion. Are you sitting on your assets? Nah, not that. Do you have valuables laying around that you can convert into cash? Well, here's Beaumarchais to the rescue. Be it a motor vehicle, home appliance, machinery, real property, we'll connect you with potential buyers. Beaumarchais, three times a day, only on HTS. It's where deals are done. Stay connected.
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It is now 17 minutes after the hour of 8 a.m. Inside of a new hour on the Breakfast Club Radio 100 Helen FM. This one from Phantom Moja, King of Kings. If one had we heard from Coco T with Holy Mount Zion, Buju Banton, and Grams Morgan. In the 23rd Psalm, kicking things off.

And taking a double header there from Queen Omega. This one's called Lioness. And before that, you heard Wise Queens featuring Kushite and Jalifa. Unforgetting Turbulence with Notorious. And Fanta and Moja featuring Mr. Flash. And Rastafari is the ruler. Now 8:30 a.m. Time for a short commercial break when we get back. Your Creole word for the day. This is the Breakfast Club, Radio 100. Hello.

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0: Hello, I'm Stanley Lucien. Welcome to the HTS e-poll. It's your opportunity to weigh in on the most pressing issues of the day. Trinidad and Tobago is proposing to raise the legal age for buying alcohol from 18 to 21. That proposal has sparked a wider Caribbean debate about alcohol, youth, and public safety. Supporters believe a higher age could delay early drinking and reduce alcohol-related harm. They argue it may give young people more time to mature before alcohol is legally available. Opponents say a new age limit would mean little if sellers do not check identification and existing rules are not enforced. They believe parents, schools, communities, and businesses must also do more to prevent harmful drinking. In St. Lucia, youth alcohol use remains a serious concern, making this a conversation worth having. So we ask, should St. Lucia set 21 as a legal age to buy alcohol, as Trinidad and Tobago proposes? Remember, our e-poll team is always on the go to get your responses as well. Watch the HTS News Force from 7 p.m. for the results and the new discussion.
2: 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Yes, that's HTSST.LUCIA Online. 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

It is now time for your Creole word for the day, brought to you by Carrasco and Son, serving St. Lucia for over 100 years. Your Creole word for today is the word sale. Sale, S-A-L-E, accent accused on the E, a verb which means to solve. Example of the word used in a sentence with this meaning. Yo ka sale viandla. They are salting the meat. It is also an adjective which means salty. Example, Doate tuan sale. The water was too salty.

Your bonus Creole word for today is the word sal. S-A-L, no accent. An adjective which means dirty or soiled. Example of the word used in a sentence of this meaning. Sejou salad loa sal a shy. These days the water is very dirty. A recap of your Creole word for today, the word sale. S-A-L-E, accent acute on the E, a verb which means to salt. It's also an adjective which means salty. Your bonus Creole word for today is the word sal. S-A-L, no accents. An adjective which means dirty or soiled. I want to say thank you for joining me for the Creole word for today, brought to you by Carrasco & Son. Saying good morning to all of the business houses locked in, the Maintenance Guys Limited, Sunkiss Realtors, Hobby Boutique, over in View 4. All of the community shops always locked in. Good morning. It's now 10 minutes to the hour of 9 a.m. At the top of the hour, we do have What Makes Me Mad with Mr. Stanley Lucien and yours truly, Ms. V. What Makes Me Mad is brought to you today by La Clinique Duco. Hey, saying good morning to Mr. Hammer. I know you love yourself some Midnight Groovers. Happy Tuesday, sir.

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0: Let's say a very warm welcome to all of our listeners, particularly those of you near and dearest, but not forgetting those in the diaspora. Thanks for joining us. It's the 6th of October, and it's our first program for the week. Today is Tuesday, don't forget. And let's say a very special good morning to Vanetta. Not good enough.
1: I'm surprised, I'm surprised, Okay. Good morning, Stanley.
0: Bonjour. How was
1: your brighter,
0: holiday?
1: You're brighter than outside, boy.
0: Really?
1: Outside is nice and rainy,
0: yeah? Yeah, but, it's good.
1: Liquid sunshine, I call it.
0: Liquid sunshine. And, we complain about the oppressive heat. Mm. It's just pleasant, yeah?
1: It's nice. I just don't like to be in it when I'm in the city. That's all.
0: Well, if you have an umbrella...
1: I'm dressed for the weather today, when it comes suddenly and you're caught up in it, it's not pleasant.
0: When has you been walking in the rain? Have you done that of late?
1: Walking in the rain? Deliberately?
0: Yeah.
1: No, I have not done that.
0: Since childhood?
1: Like, intentionally.
0: Okay.
1: Yeah, I haven't done that. I said, let me go walk in the rain now.
0: Yeah.
1: The last time I was caught up in the rain was the last time I played Mass.
0: Okay. You know the other place where it's nice when it's raining?
1: Mm.
0: When you're in the sea. There's something special.
1: Oh, yeah. I love that. You see that one? I love that.
0: Yeah.
1: Having rain, but the water is warm. So, it's a nice experience.
0: There's just something special about it.
1: Mm.
0: Maybe, it just reminds me of my childhood and out there in the sea and it's raining.
1: Oh.
0: Yeah, fantastic.
1: How was your Thanksgiving holiday, Stanley?
0: On the quieter side.
1: Mm.
0: The weekend was good. I did some of what I wanted to do, mainly. Got out there, did some exercising.
1: Look at
0: restarting my program.
1: Look at you.
0: That sort of thing.
1: Okay. All right, cool.
0: Yeah.
1: Cool. No
0: and yours was okay?
1: It was good.
0: Okay.
1: I'm just thinking over. Yeah, it was a good weekend. Though I worked. But it was
0: mm-hmm.
1: good.
0: Mm-hmm.
1: It was mm-hmm. good.
0: I'm happy I haven't heard, and I trust, that's reflective of what happened of any, sometimes when you have the holidays, you have a drowning or,
1: mm-hmm. Or the amount of rain that fell as well. Yeah.
0: The amount of rain.
1: Yesterday was a heavy rain. The rain started about 5, after 5.
0: Yeah, that was it. I had to go to a meeting and eventually I had to tell my friend, no, please, just accept that. I'm not leaving.
1: Yeah.
0: Again, because it gets so murky when, in my area there when it rains.
1: Based on the weather report that I read this morning,
0: mm-hmm.
1: As of 8 p.m. last night, was 71 millimeters of rain fell.
0: So October is making up for the shortfall in September. All right.
1: It seems so.
0: A lady met me and she said, always is to Vanetta to say thanks. Huh? She said, boy, she doesn't have water anxiety the way she used to.
1: Mm.
0: And because she's done. She says it's a rudimentary system, Stanley, but it works.
1: That's
0: works.
1: Very good.
0: So that's really nice. And I hope we can get more and more converts.
1: Of course. You can
0: start small. You don't have to start with anything too elaborate. Start small. Collect your water.
1: Mm-hmm.
0: So if there's some shortfall, there's a cut in the supply, at least you have basic water for the flushing, bathing. You boil it if you care. Well, you would have to boil it if you have to be doing some cooking.
1: Mm-hmm.
0: And you're good.
1: Absolutely.
0: So it doesn't become a crisis.
1: Okay.
0: And that adds to your resilience and the resilience of your family.
1: Mm-hmm. Indeed. Agreed. Yeah. All right. Well, let's say good morning, Stanley, to our viewers on Facebook.
0: Mm-hmm.
1: We are live on Facebook, HTSA Lucia Online and Radio 100 Helen FM's Facebook pages. So good morning to each and every one of you. All right, Stanley, shall we hop in?
0: Yeah, let's go.
1: Okay, the headlines this morning. We have here Prime Minister Philip JPA expands fuel subsidies to shield St. Lucians from rising.

0: Rising energy costs. Regional leaders and clergy assembled in Trinidad for the funeral mass of Archbishop Emeritus Robert Rivas, and United States officials closely monitor Russia following a fatal plague case at a Siberian research institute.
1: Okay,
0: I think that's one of the bigger stories from, was it yesterday that I saw it?
1: Yeah, from, I think it broke yesterday morning,
0: maybe? It's been bombarding social media.
1: This is the sort of story that's going to, pick up steam as it goes along.
0: Quickly,
1: because, there's so much anxiety surrounding that sort of thing.
0: Yeah, absolutely.
1: Mm-hmm.
0: All right, Stanley, let's start from home with the fuel prices.
1: Okay.
0: It says here the Office of the Prime Minister of St. Lucia has introduced expanded fuel subsidies to shield local consumers from soaring global energy costs. Prices for petrol, diesel, kerosene, and standard domestic cooking gas cylinders will remain frozen until October 25th. Commercial-sized 100-pound gas cylinders and bulk fuel rates have increased despite receiving higher government financial backing. Official figures show 20-pound cooking gas cylinders are receiving a $44 subsidy to keep retail prices fixed at $36. Escalating military tension between the United States and Iran, alongside shipping disruptions in the Strait of Hormuz, drove up international crude prices. Local import costs surged after West Texas intermediate crude oil rose by more than 13% over recent weeks. The Office of the Prime Minister confirmed that the next scheduled review under the petroleum pricing mechanism will occur on October 26.
1: Mm-hmm.
0: Yes.
1: Okay, boy, the question is the impact that's having on public finances.
0: Mm-hmm.
1: And because eventually something has to give. If you buy it at $5 and it's being sold at $3, eventually something has to give.
0: Yes, something's going to dig in somehow.
1: That you made allowance for.
0: Mm-hmm.
1: It could be a road, it could be the renovation of a school, it could be a new program.
0: Yeah.
1: And would have to suffer. It's inevitable.
0: Mm-hmm.
1: So
0: because money put in somewhere means it's lost.
1: Yeah. Unless you want to make up for it by borrowing even more.
0: Yeah.
1: That's the other thing. But something has to give. Mm-hmm. And boy, talking about borrowing, I've been following, and the latest I've followed is the United Kingdom and its public debt. It's of concern right now. And the interest on the UK bond is now in excess of 6%, and those things do have an effect even on the interest that people pay for normal loans as well. But what it means is in the end these governments have to pay huge percentages of their budget and for interest payment alone. Interest payment alone. The US has to pay in excess of $1 trillion in interest payment alone.
0: Mm.
1: And if the what they call a coupon attached to the bond is increased, then it just means that's just a whole debt spiral. And so many countries are going through that, and you just have to ask yourself, at one point will the cookie really crumble? At one point will the house of cards start to fall apart?
0: Yeah.
1: And so many of those countries are so deep in debt. Now they have the advantage, they borrow at a cheaper rate than third world countries, and they have the greater capacity to absorb a lot of things, but it still becomes worrying at a certain point. Definitely.
0: What comes to mind, Stanley, is if, let's say, talking on the geopolitical front, so, countries obtain loans from maybe other countries or however, wherever.
1: Institutions. Some of it
0: institutions,
1: from local as well, huh?
0: Yeah, and some banks and whatnot. Yeah. And then, as the leader of a country, you're borrowing to do something, murmuring to do something. Is it that these leaders should have a plan on saying, okay, this is how we're going to pay this back. Because the way the countries, different countries, are climbing in debt, it makes me wonder that, okay, the focus is just borrowing and not necessarily paying back.
1: Yeah.
0: I'm not too certain how it works, but when you hear about the US and the UK, trillions of dollars.
1: Japan has one little advantage. Most of its debt is from Japanese firms and individuals. And a certain percentage of America's debt as well is from, you know, its institutions, its hedge funds, its pension funds, and this thing. But where it becomes even more worrying, but debt is debt nonetheless.
0: Yes, it is.
1: They have to be paid.
0: Mm-hmm.
1: You know, it's very, very disturbing.
0: Yeah.
1: And it shows the importance of being able to manage properly. And when you get to the point where you have to borrow to pay debt, so you're not borrowing to build roads or various, you know, social infrastructure, if you like, but you're borrowing just to pay debt, and sometimes you're borrowing just to pay the interest on the debt. That means you're in a bad situation.
0: Very bad situation. Because it's like you're acquiring more debt.
1: Yeah.
0: So you try to take care of another one.
1: Yeah, the interest. That's not a good situation.
0: Yeah.
1: And a lot of countries are finding themselves in that. So we have to watch it. People came out of COVID 5-6 years ago and haven't fully recovered.
0: Some still in
1: companies debt. Haven't. Now we look at public debt, but corporate debt as well.
0: Oh, yeah.
1: Some companies deep in debt and keep on borrowing and borrowing. And so what happens then? You know, it's just too disturbing. And when you see this thing starts crumbling, you know, if it does, I'm not saying it's inevitable. If it does, it can have serious implications for all of us, every single one.
0: Mm-hmm.
1: All right, Vanetta, let's move on.
0: Let us see, Stanley. Okay, we covered the subsidies, the fuel subsidies. Let us touch on, well, I see a latest international story about some demonstrations happening in France. Stanley?
1: Oh yeah, it's been from probably about 2 weeks now, approaching 2 weeks, and the schools.
0: Uh-huh.
1: Students, yeah, it's widespread.
0: Protests start fires and clash with police.
1: Yeah, it's widespread. And you know, the French, if it's something they know how to do, it's to protest and to demonstrate. And yeah, it's really disruptive. You know, the school year was supposed to be really on and beginning. They're complaining about the education system being under service, under finance, and plants and, you know, programs, that sort of thing. And it's,
0: interesting.
1: All right,
0: Stanley, also on the international front, it has here Senator Flavio Bolsonaro has won the first round of Brazil's presidential election, defeating incumbent left-wing president Luiz Inácio Lula da Silva. The 45-year-old right-wing politician secured 56.1 million votes compared to 53.8 million votes for President Lula.
1: Yeah, that's troubling. Remember, his father was the president. And his father was as right-wing as you could get. Not a man known for his intellect at all. But he was clearly, he'd said some terrible racist things as well. But he's Trump's person. Remember, Trump wanted to put tariffs on Brazil because the father is, I think, still in jail, you know.
0: Uh-huh.
1: Yeah, it's interesting. The father is in jail. And so the son now is, you know, one of the things he'll do once he wins, if he wins. There's supposed to be a runoff later on this month.
0: Yeah, that's what they say here.
1: The disturbing thing is the third party, and which will not feature in the runoff. I was checking who are their voters more likely to support. And if they were likely to support Lula, which means he could finally emerge as president. But just based on the whole political philosophy, if you like, of that third party, they are more likely to vote for Bolsonaro. So Lula, I don't know, he has to pull some rabbit out of the hat, something magical, but it's not looking good for him at this point at all. That would be a setback to the, you know, the left-leaning parties in South America. And we see what happened in Colombia and now Brazil. That's not going to be good at all. So the Americans are looking at that. Trump is looking at that and probably licking his lips. He would like to see the back of Lula for sure. And to get Bolsonaro back there in his son, he would be happy for that. He would be delighted. So we need to watch it closely.
0: Okay. All right. Okay. It says that United States officials are closely monitoring Russia following the death of a lab technician at a Siberian plague research institute. Regional authorities claim biological samples from the late worker revealed no traces of the lethal pathogen. Over 200 potential contacts have been quarantined after reports suggested the woman contracted the illness internally or during field research.
1: Yeah, I think they say this and particular pathogen is related to the bubonic plague that impacted Europe for years and years and years and changed Europe. Some historians tell you it's partly responsible for the period of enlightenment in Europe. It took Europe out of the Dark Ages, because what happened is, and during the plague, you had several bouts of the plague, and in the 1600s, for instance, people had a lot of regard and respect for the monasteries. Not only were they, center for religious thought, but they were also centers for scientific development. They were at the forefront of this. So when they saw, but hold on, everyone is dying, including people, the clergy, and, you know, these people are not faring better than we do, people started to question, and that's long before, and, you know, the germ theory of disease. And people started to say, but hold, if these guys who are supposed to be close to God and they're suffering just as we do, then maybe we have to look at another way of approaching things. Maybe, we can't just say, just leave it to God. And we as people, we have some agency, and maybe we can try to do something about our lives and stop depending too heavily on these guys. So the church lost a lot of its sparkle, if you like. And, people started to explore. And that brought about the Age of Enlightenment, where people just don't accept things, but they start to understand and dig a little deeper to get a better understanding of their world.
0: Yeah.
1: And, that brought up a number of things, a number of fundamental changes to Europe. And, and the world. Yeah. So that's what we have to watch to see what exactly is happening in that situation there, how the Russians are handling it. The Americans are complaining. They say, we're ready to help, but the Russians are being tight-lipped about, this whole situation. Other countries are watching it very, very closely because they know it could just all spiral out of control. So it's something to be watched very closely. The nations are watching it very closely. And will the Russians accept the help being offered by other countries? I don't know. But, people are just hoping that you could ring fence this as early as possible, get to understand it, and don't let it happen. Because one of the theories about COVID-19 is that it emerged from a lab. And so that would be very disturbing to people as well.
0: Yeah.
1: Against that background. Yeah.
0: Yep. Okay, Stan, we also had in the news that Saudi Arabia is facing intense diplomatic pressure to spare a young Sri Lankan migrant worker sentenced to death over a Facebook post.
1: Why?
0: It says here 24-year-old Anojan Sivarasa was originally handed a 5-year prison sentence for blasphemy after posting an online comment critical of Islam. An appellate court subsequently upgraded his punishment to execution. after prosecutors successfully appealed to try the migrant under Sharia law.
1: Ooh.
0: Sri Lankan President Anuradhakumara Desayanke and cross-religious leaders are making urgent appeals to Saudi authorities to grant the worker clemency. Human rights groups have expressed growing concern for Sivarasa, who has been held without contact from his family for over a week.
1: Yeah, but here's it, wisdom, huh? If you in Saudi Arabia...
0: That's what I'm trying to understand.
1: Countries just remain quiet, have your belief.
0: Not all countries have freedom of speech.
1: Yeah, yeah, have your belief. And especially when it comes to religious things.
0: Especially
1: and political
0: in
1: things,
0: Saudi Arabia.
1: You must understand. And you're a foreigner at that.
0: Are you crazy?
1: Yeah, yeah, yeah. So
0: oh, my goodness.
1: He didn't exercise any prudence there. No.
0: At all.
1: That's the reality. You just remain, you can't be in those people's countries and
0: say whatever you have to say against the country's religion, faith, and expect to get away with that. That is not certain parts of the world.
1: Yeah, he clearly didn't exercise wisdom at all. Mm. At all. And for these people to execute it, that's a joke. That's a joke. That's a joke, you know.
0: That's crazy.
1: Yeah, and they probably do it by hanging, and they have those, you know, big cranes. Oh yeah, and they leave that body there for some time as an example.
0: Wow.
1: Yeah, that reminds me of, you know, that's what, you know, Europe did in the Middle Ages.
0: Yeah.
1: When they executed you.
0: Yeah, drawn and quartered.
1: Yeah.
0: And they put pieces.
1: Oh, that one was the worst.
0: Yeah, that one was the worst. And they would put the head on a pike and all them kind of things.
1: Yeah, as a warning.
0: Yeah, yeah.
1: That's sometimes the
0: leaders are reading that
1: scared
0: in history
1: too, you know, because they know if they're overthrown, you know. And when you listen to, just last night again, I almost infatuated with this. I was just following Marie Antoinette's death. Mm. The whole, and it's just there's so many subplots there telling you the whole idea of information management, because that was just, you know, just following, well, a few hundred years after the printing press. Mm. So people started to, they have those pamphlets there, and when they want to create a particular image of you, Veneta, it doesn't matter what the reality is, they keep on writing something awful about Veneta, and people just gullible and swallow it.
0: Yeah.
1: So she became, you know, I mean, and the worst person in France, and she's, and you know, lavish when all of us are struggling and everything. So finally, when they fell, and the saddest part of it, just quickly, if I can just delve a little, the saddest part of it is she was imprisoned, and they'd executed her husband in January. Of the same year, they executed her husband. And by October, she was executed on the 16th of October. On the 14th, they brought her to the trial. And some of the charges against her were just pure fabrication. Not all of it, but a lot of it was just pure fabrication. But the one that hurt the most, they accused her of, you know, having an incestuous relationship with her son. And that hurt her, because they had taken the son away from her. She pleaded and pleaded. They took him away from her. And they had him, you know, in a particular place. They taught him how to use swear words and say awful things and condemn his people and everything else. And they fed into him that his mother used to sexually abuse him. And then she at the hearing, she says, you know, I mean, your mother's hair. And for you to think that, you know, my son, that I would have, you know, with all of what you want to say about me. And that for a moment really shook them. It really touched them. But nonetheless, the die had been cast that, you know, we're going to execute you. They just bring you up there to say there's a trial. First of all, that trial had there was no possibility of appeal, you know. And everybody knows where it's going to go. So you just say your best words. And in 2 days after, she had to go on the scaffold. And even they didn't allow her not one moment of dignity as a queen. Even when she had to change, they tell her, no, change into that color dress. The guard stayed there. He didn't give her not a moment of privacy. And when they came to cut her hair, to to make sure that, you know, you get a clean cut when they, you know, when they put you on, you know, you get a clean cut when they

0: I'm sorry, sir. I didn't do this deliberately.
1: Mm.
0: Yeah, such grace at a moment like that. The man about to cut your neck off. You say, when you said, so what? You know?
1: That's crazy. She said,
0: no, pardon me. I didn't intend to do this deliberately. Boy, and off it went. The guillotine. Clack.
1: It's almost even.
0: Brutal Europe. Mm-hmm. Okay.
1: All right,
0: Sam. Time for a break?
1: It is.
0: Okay, let's do that.
1: So, yep. And when we get back, we'll check out the platform, see what the people are saying, and okay. Open up the phone lines.
0: And we're supposed to have a very special guest this morning. And let me get just confirmation. Person should have been here by now.
1: Okay.
0: And I'll keep you posted.
1: No problem.
0: All right.
1: We'll be right back.

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0: Okay, we're back. Thanks for staying with us. And of course, and this is What Makes Me Mad, your most consequential program on all of local radio. Vedetta, no sighting of our guest as yet.
1: Oh.
0: And so we'll proceed with normal business. Somebody was asking me, oh, Stanley, when exactly was the king executed?
1: That's during
0: the French Revolution. That was during the French Revolution.

0: position.
1: Buffs.
0: And so 1793, and mm-hmm. he was executed. The 21st of January, Vanessa.
1: Okay.
0: Your cousin's birthday.
1: My cousin's birthday? Which cousin is that?
0: All right. I won't disclose.
1: Okay, all right.
0: But those were brutal times, though, Vanessa.
1: Oh, yeah. There is no... Certainly, definitely not like now. At all.
0: Yeah.
1: No fair trial. Whatever the king wants is done.
0: Yeah.
1: I mean, classic King Henry VIII, for example.
0: Yeah.
1: Classic that. And it's
0: yeah, but also a lot of unfortunate sometimes the kings events. And as happened in France, the nobility and you know is killed as well. And so, you know, you've had cases of even in England, I remember Charles the First was executed. And
1: I remember that piece of history.
0: She was executed. Mm. And, you know, Anne Boleyn, she was a queen. She was executed.
1: Mm-hmm.
0: You know, so there have been cases. And a sad one, and during the Tudor period, and Lady Jane Grey, she didn't want to be queen. But, you know, she said, oh, my God, a queen for me. She didn't want it, but, you know, her family and the pressure and everything else. But she only lasted about 9 days as queen. And later on, they executed her as well.
1: Amazing.
0: Just 17-year-old. Yeah, so brutal period.
1: Yep.
0: But that's the making of the West. Oh, yeah.
1: Mm-hmm. All right, Stanley, let's check out our platforms. Let's see what the people are saying.
0: Yeah.
1: I have a message that says... Ms. V, good morning. Can you ask Mr. Lucien if he came across these domestic violence personal public statements by the said Miss Ali, if he has a personal comment on the matter?
0: I read it. I hope they're referring to the same thing I saw.
1: Mm-hmm.
0: And it's harrowing. It's so disturbing.
1: Mm-hmm.
0: But she outlines it in such clear and convincing manner, but it just shows how
1: mind-blowing to me.
0: Yeah. You read it too, Vanessa?
1: I know her personally, and follow her, so when the post came out, it stopped me in my tracks. Very riveting, and it's her tone. For me, because I'm a reader, and when I read something, you know, I mean, as a literature student, English student, you can balance it. It came across factual, not with accusation, but it came with this was her truth, and she brought it forth.
0: It was very convincing. Mm-hmm. Her story is very convincing, and the thing about it is, and like her experiences with the police, when it was very good, she would say it.
1: Mm-hmm.
0: You know, she says on that occasion when I went there, they were very professional. I spoke to this person,
1: mm-hmm.
0: and when it was sloppy, she also said it as well.
1: Yeah,
0: and her accuser was a policeman who had a very favorable reputation in the force. And she, you know, she shows her scars and everything else, and down to the point. We need to talk to our men. this idea of abusing people and thinking you can beat people because you have a disagreement with your spouse. You can beat her. You can bite her. You can punch her.
1: But it's not only that, Stanley. It's you have a respectable position in society, whichever position, be it in law enforcement, wherever, and you have that character, and you're doing this perhaps with the predisposition or the premeditative thing that, hey, because of who I am, and maybe I know this person and that person, I'll be able to get away with it. And it is an unfortunate common thread happening. And again, remember I told you, Stanley, from the very beginning, I think when I first started doing What Makes You Mad With You, I've told you they have a lot of silent battles that people are dealing with that are not being talked about. Remember I always say that, right?
0: There's a lot.
1: And women, it's not only women, also sometimes men are going through some terrible experiences as well. And don't even talk about our children.
0: Yeah.
1: Our children in the different spheres that they deal with, from school and out of school, that they deal with. There's a lot of things that are not being talked about that are too common.
0: Yeah. And they continue to haunt people.
1: Yeah.
0: And for years and years, impacting their confidence, their self-esteem, their, you know, just their entire life.
1: And you could see, Stanley, part of the reason why so many of our families, there is that disintegration happening, silent disintegration happening.
0: More importantly, in the families. The rage.
1: Mm-hmm.
0: When you see the rage, you see it expressed on the road, and you see it also sometimes you're just engaging someone. There have been times I've said, I didn't ask you to fight, you know. I'm just inquiring about a particular thing. The rage, that's coming from somewhere.
1: Yeah.
0: Some unresolved situation. Mm-hmm. You know what I mean? Because you think about what?
1: It's frustration, yeah. It's anger, it's you know, people that are, they're not getting the justice, they're not getting the help or the representation, the substances.
0: Mm-hmm. You already have all of this, and you understand, whether it be alcohol or whatever, drugs.
1: Mm-hmm.
0: Whoa, that's a lethal combination. Mm-hmm. Let's open up the lines, Vanetta.
1: Okay, 4517260 is our landline. 1758726 6798 is the WhatsApp platform. I saw a call coming in here. Okay, but the lines are officially open. Okay, Stanley, we do have a call. Good morning, caller. You are live on the air. This is what makes me mad.
2: Let me put off my device.
1: Yes, please, and thank you.
2: Good morning, Stanley. Good morning, Fernando. How are you guys?
1: Good morning.
0: Good morning, caller. We're fine, thank you. And you?
2: Okay, I hope the weather didn't affect you all in any way negative.
0: No.
1: Yeah, thankfully, no.
2: Okay, well, as a rainwater harvester, I welcome the rain.
0: Okay.
2: Everything. <Yes. laughs> Also to my buddy, there's another buddy that normally calls you as well, Stanley. I'm saying good morning to him as well. I know he's probably in his backyard or something, making sure that everything is
0: top up. Maybe you guys should have a special WhatsApp group where you can share information and stuff.
2: If he's listening, let me leave my number for him. He can call me on 724-68-10.
0: Yeah.
2: Okay, the name is Pike. Everybody probably okay with that voice already.
0: Yeah.
2: I'm going to send you a pic because I'm at home. I'm just putting in two more tanks, Stanley.
0: Wow.
2: Yes.
0: Were your supplies low because September there was little rainfall?
2: Yes, I was quite worried because of is it El Nino? Yeah, the El Nino pattern really hindered the rainfall because, as you know, rain starts normally from July is the hurricane season, and we expect rain with it, so we didn't get the amount.
0: Yes.
2: You know, normally by January, normally we start. We used to, person who collect water knows, because we used to start the January full, and over the past 2 years, that has not been happening.
0: Okay.
2: We've been going into the dry season with a deficit.
0: Wow. Okay.
2: So that was concerning. So this time I'm upgrading my storage capacity so that I can weather it out.
0: Fantastic.
2: But we're gonna have serious water issues, as persons may have realized that the water patterns and the rainfall patterns have changed, so it's no longer business as usual.
0: Yeah.
2: So we're gonna be in serious problem. It's gonna affect agriculture, it's gonna affect everything from livestock farming.
0: Yes.
2: Everything is going to be affected because of this El Nino pattern, changing the atmospheric condition and climate change.
0: Yeah.
2: And as I'm on climate change, then what I really called to talk about is the West Coast Road. And I've been on that from the beginning.
0: Mm-hmm.
2: I'm very, very, if you realize, I sent you some videos of the flooding in cul-de-sac.
0: When did you do that? I didn't see it, sorry.
2: I sent it this morning. You can check out.
0: Okay, I'll check it out.
2: Suddenly, you know, one does not have to be an engineer, because common sense was there before engineering. Okay, one does, and I have worked with engineers, I've worked with St. Lucian engineers, and also engineers from outside of St. Lucia.
0: Mm-hmm. mm-hmm.
2: Australia and different places. So I know an idea of what I'm talking about.
0: Okay.
2: Anytime you take an open drain meaning that you can access that drain from the top, you can go in it physically with a shovel or an excavator, small excavator can just go in there and clean it out. Anytime you change an open drain to a closed drain, you're in trouble, especially if you reduce on the volume. Because when you're talking about water displacement, you're talking about volume. So the more volume you can get out of the valley, the less flooding you will have. And when you have FDL consultant, I'm going to mention them because they're the ones on that project. When you have a consultant that is left to do what he or she wants, and you don't have members of, no consulting, in fact, that they have changed most of the drains along that road to culverts, okay, you're asking for trouble. Now,
0: but how do you know they don't have local consultants, caller?
2: When I'm talking about local consultant, I'm talking about, okay, you're coming in a community to build anything.
0: Yeah.
2: Whether it's a school, whatever. You need to take into consideration the path of this area.
0: Yeah, I agree. Let me just stop you there. And
2: yeah.
0: Some of the more, the actual practice, what has to really happen is you ideally supposed to have a local consultant, somebody who knows the area intimately.
2: Yep.
0: Yeah.
2: Yep.
0: To tell you, because sometimes there may have been a ravine passing there that was blocked. People may not know that. You may not know that, but that person can inform you of this. You know, so somebody with the background to the place.
2: At the Roseau Junction, there was something built there. I think it's a food court plus for the local vendors that's along that road there. And that place is a flood-prone area. And they did not backfill it. They didn't bring it up higher than the road. And there's some place that always floods. Before any development is done in an area, I think it is wise to have a small community town hall meeting with the
0: residents. For sure.
2: And ask them their ideas. So let's go back to Cul-de-sac. The bridge was raised specifically because of climate change, because Cul-de-sac is a place that floods heavily. Right, so you raise the bridge. Okay, fine, that is perfect. The care school that is located along that road, just opposite Buckeye, there's a drain because that school is actually on the other side of the road, and there's a drain separating the road and the school. That drain is about almost 12 feet high, okay? They put a culvert in there that's about 4 feet. So if you have a 12-foot deep drain, the best thing to have been done was do a small bridge almost to the height of the 12 feet. You slab it and vehicles go across. You know what they did? They put a culvert in there that is so deep, a culvert that is about 4 feet in diameter. That is already reducing the volume. Cul-de-sac junction to coming up to that, I'm talking about cul-de-sac, the little village. They put a culvert there again. Okay? Going up the Lacqua Road, before you meet Honeycomb, they put a culvert there again. All of those culverts are already blocked as I speak. As I speak, Stanley, that same thing I was calling about, they're already blocked. Promise Supermarket on the left side, same side with Promise, they put a whole set of culverts in a drain there. And they cover it up with concrete. This is just crazy. So I'm just, and the problem is we that live on the West Coast know the problem with flooding. We are the ones who have to stay on the other side of the flooding, the water, until it subsides so we can make our way to our homes. We know what it is. So the reason why I used to call is to prevent that.
0: Yeah.
2: And seeing that last night with this little bit of flood water that has already been flooded, it's just crazy. And I know it's us, the taxpayers, that's going to foot the bill, because it will not be long from now that they have to redo that whole thing there in Cul-de-sac opposite Buckeye there.
0: Wow.
2: Okay? You understand?
0: Yeah.
2: And then the other issue I have again, I think sometimes when we call on those issues, I think that your person, well, I know you all are not as heavily staffed as before, but I think that somebody from the media should have been coming down there to exactly see what's going on, because it's only me talking about it. Okay, and a few persons, but there's no highlighting.
0: Yeah, the follow-up. It's okay. That's a reasonable point.
2: I bet anybody to debunk what I'm saying. Not even FDL can come and debunk what I'm saying there, because it is a fact. It is there for everybody to see.
0: Okay.
2: It's just crazy. You cannot put... Because right now they're in a valley, sealed. So how do we clean those culverts? No small excavator can go in there. No human being can go in there to unclog those culverts. But if they were made a small bridge, because those little areas are actually small rivers, you know. They're actually small rivers. So just make a small bridge for it. Those days we have mini excavators. Any mini excavator can go and clog it. But when you put a culvert so deep underneath the ground and it gets silted, how do we clean it?
0: Yeah.
2: You know? So, I mean, if somebody has to stand up and talk about these things and I choose to be the one to do it, I don't care. Even the bridge has sunk, the embankment leading up to the bridge facing the KFC side has almost a 6-inch difference.
0: Yeah, people have called about that, yes. We lost him?
1: Okay. Seems that we lost him, yeah.
0: Okay. Thank you. Thanks for your contribution.
1: Thank you so much, caller. Yeah, we got disconnected there. All right, Stanley. Let's see. Do we have another call? Let's see. Yes, we do. Good morning, caller. You are live on the air. This is what makes me mad.
3: Good morning, Mr. Stanley Lucien and your co-host, Ms. Vanera.
0: Good morning, caller.
1: Good morning, caller.
3: Stanley, if all these showers come in for the weekend, solution, cast trees. I don't know about the other districts because I really wasn't around the other districts, you know, during the time of growing up. What is the purpose? The whole of the market, everywhere, Chisholm Street, everywhere is flooded. So where is that water going?
0: Where is it eventually going?
3: Yeah, it's flooded. Going on, and people have to put, the stores have, the merchant stores, the liquor stores, they have to put concrete barriers.
0: Yeah, it's a bad situation in that part of Castries, caller, and from Chisel Street to, you know, yeah, in that whole area there. You see the water there most of the times, and it stays a very long time. I don't know what the engineering solution for that is.
3: You don't know what you say. I like what you say. I don't know what the engineering situation for that.
0: Yeah, solution. No, I don't.
3: Solution.
0: I don't know.
3: Yeah. So what is the thing in the garden?
0: The sort of pond that was built?
3: The sort of pond? Okay, you call it a pond.
0: Yeah.
3: Okay. Nice name from Stanley Lucent. It's a pond. Okay? Not an area to reclaim water that's flooding cast trees.
0: Yeah, that's what it was supposed to be, that it would accommodate some of the water coming. Yeah,
3: accommodate,
0: so, you know,
3: some of the water.
0: Yeah, coming in.
3: Has it been doing that?
0: I'm not sure it works, scholar. I'm not sure it works.
3: How many millions of dollars on that elephant?
0: Hello?
3: Well, how many millions?
0: I don't know. I don't know what the cost was, caller. I don't know the cost. I don't know what the cost was. Do you?
3: You don't? I beg your pardon, I didn't hear.
0: Do you know what the cost was? I don't know.
3: Millions of dollars.
0: Well, millions could be anything from 2 million to...
3: Is that okay, whatever. Chinese engineers. That's what they do, the topography of Castries. And guess what? The only man that had Fenusha out of water, he built underground drainage into the ocean. What happened after? People were happy in the CDC. No water coming in downstairs. All through the street, everything dry. So what happened, Stanley? How come it came back?
0: Talk to me, caller. Make your contribution.
3: You see, you think you're smart, you know.
0: How? I'm asking you. You called to make a contribution. Make your contribution, caller.
3: So I want you, I'm making that call. I want you to listen to me very cleverly and understandable. Don't disturb me, please. Okay? The engineer built Castries as he came with the town council, was in the gardens, botanical, beautiful botanical garden. One of the best in the Caribbean. People had weddings there, christening there, Remembrance Day parade was beautiful there, cenotaph there for the French, Remembrance Day. All water was gone to the ocean. And to cut that, the bulk of the water at the time was hitting Marchand, where people lived in quietness and hardworking people, even the prime minister's family and the prime minister. all that area used to be flooded. More than a swimming pool. Devastated by the Castries River and the ocean to get. One man went after they brought engineers from England. They couldn't do the job. He said he can do it. They didn't believe him. Today, Marsha doesn't have one drop of flooding. He put a mitigator together with Tom Walcott. That was his godson, the late Tom Walcott. And the contractor was Norman Walcott, one of the best contractors in St. Lucia's built, went along with him, everything he did. No water in Marsha. Now, let's go all the way. That water that used to go behind Armour Bakery through Terrence Dairy and devastate St. Lucia, it was coming right into Castries now. You know what he said? He put up hydrants everywhere. He said, what we will do, we'll follow that pipe for the hydrants under the ground to drain the water in Castries by the market, all the way by the Bank of St. Lucia Customs that was there already building them headquarters for the tourism, everything, the gardens, Conway area, not one drop of water. What happened? The silly fools started building and they love to pile. Okay? I know who the architect was for the Bank of St. Lucia. It was a cousin of mine. She built all architect for all the waterfronts. Von Lewis' sister, Honor Lewis, an architect, one of the best in the Caribbean. And she said, please do not pile. A Trinidadian company that's here right now, they're the ones that built the Bank of St. Lucia. They broke every single underground drainage in Castries. Today, Castries is flooded, and the sewer and the water is having a serious problem. And one man put sewer together away from the water, drinking water, etc. What kind of disrespect people do, these politicians do to our country? We don't understand.
0: Okay.
3: It is disgrace. Okay. So how now are they going to move that water that's going to, sooner or later, is going to come right, jump over the walls they build in the market. I want the market people listen to ET. You know, I like to talk to the common people. And the market vendors all there where water go come and wash your food and everything away. What is the solution?
0: All right.
3: You know what's the solution?
0: Yeah, let's
3: billions of dollars because he's not there today. May he rest in peace.
0: Okay.
3: Good. Okay.
0: All
3: so
0: right.
3: Remember that.
0: Yes.
3: Okay.
0: Thank you, caller. Thanks for your contribution. Appreciate it. Thank you.
3: The first time you ever told me thanks for the contribution, you never disturbed me. What a wonderful man you are on the minute. Have a nice weekend.
0: Weekend, caller, are you losing it? It's just the start of the week.
3: It goes so fast.
0: Okay.
3: I have to tell you that.
0: All right. Okay, caller, have a good one.
3: We live one day at a time, okay?
0: Amen.
3: Thank you, my friend.
0: All right, cheers.
1: Thank you, caller. All right, Stanley, we're actually due for a commercial break.
0: All right.
1: So let's take it. And when we get back, we'll get back to the phone lines. All right. Yes? All right. We'll be right back.

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0: Oh, welcome back. Just a quick one, Vanessa, before we get onto the lines. The Pentagon has announced that it will execute a former U.S. Army major by firing squad, the first such military execution in more than 60 years. Nadal Hassan fatally shot 13 unarmed U.S. soldiers at Fort Hood in 2009, injuring another 32. Yeah, Hassan, a U.S. Army psychiatrist from Virginia, killed 13 soldiers at the base in Texas in 2009 and later admitted in court that he was a gunman and he apologized for any mistakes. Yeah.
1: Number one, a psychiatrist.
0: You're a psychiatrist, yeah.
1: Number two, you're apologizing for your mistakes?
0: For any mistakes.
1: For any mistakes.
0: I don't know, yeah.
1: Why there are some people
0: He's due to be executed by firing squad. The first time that has happened in 6 years. Yeah, that's
1: speechless.
0: It.
1: Some things in this world just renders me speechless. Yeah. That's one of them. That is. Mm-mm. Yes. All right, Stanley.
0: Okay,
1: shall we head to the phone lines?
0: Yeah, let's go.
1: Okay, we have a call. Good morning, caller. You are live on the air. This is what makes me mad.
2: Good morning to yourself and good morning to your colleague.
0: Good morning.
1: Good morning, caller.
0: Good morning, caller.
2: Good morning. I'm calling in with regards, and I hope the government is listening or the people who's responsible is listening. Again, you have all those people who are cutting, or the workers who are cutting the grass alongside the road using the weed eaters.
0: Mm-hmm.
2: The weed eaters, they all come with a guard.
0: Mm-hmm.
2: The guys are removing those guards and they feel, you know, they can use this thing anywhere. There is a procedures of how you use those things, especially when you have other people's vehicles, you have children, you have minibus, you have all sorts of things that pass in. And all it takes is just for one stone or object to propel out of this machine and can blind someone, can do anything to a passerby.
0: Yeah.
2: I'm calling on the government or city council or whoever that is responsible, that if the guys are using those machines, have them to get some form of barrier or netting. The idea of every time they feel, and even some of them, when you will stop and you tell them, hey, do not use the machine like this, they will watch and they'll even swear at you or give you the normal Lucian anthem, THULA, excuse my French.
0: Yeah, not for the, yeah.
2: Okay, I am saying, in fact, I'm calling on also the St. Lucia Bureau of Standard to have all those people, who, especially the ones who are using the machine, the operators, to get them trained. And each individual should have a particular license to use this machine and have them to have insurance. Because you see that idea of when you're going to knock someone or you're going to damage someone's vehicle or their property, and for you to be saying, sorry, this does not work in this day and age, especially in this hard quarter season. So I'm using this your platform to ask the government to educate its operators and then to have them to do a job. Yes, we would like the grass to be clean alongside the road. It is important for hygiene, but at the same time, safety should be number one priority.
0: Thank you, caller.
2: Thank you very much.
0: Thanks for your contribution. Yeah.
1: Thank you for your contribution, caller. Oh, very good point brought forth, Stanley. With regards to the weed eaters, the weed eating, the people that utilize the weed eaters.
0: And a lot of time is lost as well, because people sometimes, if you have a vehicle, I do it and I see them, I toot to tell them, hey, I'm passing, stop.
1: Yeah.
0: Because you can break glass and, you know, that sort of thing. So it means you have to stop.
1: Mm-hmm.
0: And then you have to start somebody else's. Yeah, there are things you can do. There's the barricade. But these things had a normal protector. That's the way it's supposed to come. So mm-hmm. why do they think it's to their advantage to take it out? I don't know. But yeah, we need to regulate that.
1: 100%.
0: Yeah.
1: OK, Okay, we have a call, Stanley.
0: Let's go ahead.
1: Good morning, caller. You are live on the air. This is what makes me mad.
3: Greetings, Stan. Good to see you.
0: Greetings.
1: Greetings, caller.
3: Yes. I'll be brief because I have the flu. And this is why I'm calling. This is what is making me mad.
0: Sorry to hear, caller.
3: Yes, I have an issue with, I don't want to say parents.
0: A little louder, please, if you don't mind.
3: Okay, can you hear me clearly? Can you hear me now?
0: Yeah, that's slightly better, yeah.
3: Yes, I have two little ones, of course, going to school, right? One kindergarten and one preschool.
0: Okay.
3: And persons tend, although the ministry and they tell them, look, when your children are ill, they have the flu, keep them home. Persons are still taking their children, sending their children to school with the cold to spread the cold in the whole school. This is causing other parents a lot of headache, a lot of sleepless nights, a lot of money. I find this is unfair, and I think there should be something should be done. All right, they should give parents some kind of warning. Look, if your child comes to school with the flu and we notice that, we inform you of that and you don't do something about it, you send the child again, there must be some kind of penalty or something, because other parents are paying for it. Both of my daughter got it at preschool. She came, played with her brother. He got it. So both of them are now at home. I ended up getting it. So it is not fun.
0: Yeah.
3: It is not fun.
0: Yeah.
3: And it is because of other people who just refuse to keep their children. Look, if the child has the flu, if you have a relative where the child can stay or something, if you have nowhere to put the child, I can understand that this difficult situation. The only thing I can see is if there is some institution set up for children that are not well in a community, like maybe one elder overseeing, you know, like a small daycare,
0: yeah,
3: for children with the flu. So there, you know, if my child is not well, I can take him or her there and he'll be cared for and so on. Maybe there's a nurse on standby or something in the event, if you have absolutely nowhere to put your child. But please do not send your child to school and the child is not well. You are causing other people to spend money. Other people's children are sick because of that. I find that is not fair. Right now, I have to stay with my kids because they are not well. I will not send them to school because they have the flu. But other persons are not thinking that way. I find it is really, really unfair.
0: Okay.
3: Right? And to your caller, the rainwater harvester. Tell him, yes, I'm listening. I send him a message.
0: Okay.
3: And one other thing, yes, my tanks are filled. My tanks are filled.
0: With the rain we received in October so far, caller?
3: Say that again?
0: Is it because of the... Were you low prior to the rains we received about a week ago?
3: Well, I did not go into my reserves. No, I didn't go into my reserves.
0: Okay.
3: But that is one thing that we must consider. When you have your storage or you're calculating your storage, it is also based on your geographic location.
0: Yeah.
3: I'll tell you... Well, okay. Persons or houses near the coastline will get less rainfall. We know that. Look at places like Viewfort and Cap Estate and these places. The shrubbery or the vegetation is less. It's a lot drier in these areas. So the rainfall is not as much. So places like that, you have to increase your storage capacity if you want to go off the grid or at least have okay. More or less, I live in a very heavily densely vegetated area. A lot of trees all around me.
0: Okay.
3: I tend to get more rainfall here. So I don't need to have a very, very large capacity or storage capacity because I get rain. It rains here more frequently.
0: Yeah. You think it's because of the trees or because of the topography, caller? And if you live in a mountainous area, you're more likely to get rain.
3: Correct. You're absolutely correct.
0: Yeah.
3: The trees do play their part, as we know.
0: Okay.
3: They do. Yes, they do play their part. You living in a mountainous area, that also contributes. When you live in a floodplain or on a plain near the coastline, there are less trees, it's a bit drier.
0: Okay.
3: Right? So persons living on the outskirts will get a little less rainfall as opposed to persons living in the interior, like the Denry Valley, like Millet, these places, we get a lot of rain there. So your storage doesn't have to be as large as somebody living in Kapa State, which is dry. You understand? Yes, all of these things one must consider just to ensure that if you want to go off-grid or you want to have your rainwater system, you have to consider that based on where you live, you can organize your storage.
0: Okay,
3: okay, well, that's it.
0: So you guys are forming a WhatsApp group? That would be nice.
3: Well, I just messaged him. I saved his number as he gave his number out, so I sent him a message.
0: Yeah, because ideas can be shared. You know, ideas can be shared and people can learn from each other. Thank you, caller. Thanks a lot.
3: You're welcome. Cheers. Bye-bye.
0: Thank you. Yeah.
1: Thank you, caller. Okay, 4517260 our landline, 1758-726-6798 is the WhatsApp platform. We have a call, Stanley.
0: Yeah.
1: Good morning, caller. You are live on the air. This is what makes me mad.
2: Wellness blessings, Stanley and Z.
0: Wellness blessings to you too.
1: Wellness blessings to you too, caller.
2: Stanley, recently I saw it was the anniversary of the wonderful virus. Am I covering that?
0: The anniversary of?
2: The passing of the wonderful Val.
0: Oh, yeah, well, that would be in September. Yes, caller.
2: Okay, yeah, I thought of that. Stanley, I don't want to speak on health issue, but before that, I want to use the opportunity to express mine and Bushra Kazmi and family of the passing of... someone told me he once instructed you. I'm Augustine Sydney.
0: Okay, yes, caller.
2: Yeah.
0: He passed when? When did he pass?
2: Well, his funeral and burial, his funeral service is tomorrow in Grozi Lake.
0: Okay.
2: Yeah, I thought he, someone told me. Don't you know he was standing in soccer? I said, I didn't know that. So, on behalf of Bushido Academy.
0: Yes.
2: And myself, let me go. In fact, Stanley, I don't want to talk too much about death, but it was Dudley and Patrick 5 years ago, anyway, around this time.
0: Yeah.
2: Anyway, Stanley, I always want to mention two things. One, you mentioned about health, and two, the other first thing I'll mention, I saw the PM at the PM US address. The PM was awesome. He wasn't as brag as other person, but the issues regarding the transatlantic slave trade, the Gaza situation with Haiti and the US,
0: mm-hmm.
2: I think he was awesome, quietly. That and mm-hmm. people are calling and giving other leaders a lot of bravado. In fact, they were forceful and they were articulate and good. But I think the Senator Prime Minister was really subtle, not subtle, but he was really cool
0: mm-hmm.
2: in addressing the matter and hitting at every issue, even the Caribbean, the situation with Cuba and Haiti,
0: mm-hmm. Mm-hmm.
2: And on the Caribbean, all of the economic Dunkton on those islands. I find he was great. And as CARICOM, I think he's CARICOM leader now, it was really, really, really wonderful. So I want to make that point.
0: Yes.
2: PM was good. Motley was good. And she's noted for her speech and thing, but the PM was on point.
0: Yes.
2: Tell me, the issue of health, and I think you mentioned that as Mr. Minister. The issue of health, I'm talking about social health as well, how people behave. Stanley, I don't know what can be done. I hear you mention that so many times. Why a driver should all of a sudden, out of a crowd of people, just speed through and burn tires? I don't know why, and so forth. The other thing, Stanley, I want to mention is some of the pharmacies, and I have an experience with one I won't mention where, but where they are sort of not conforming to their duty as pharmacy. You should be explain medication and stuff to people, but some of them are very, very rough and intolerant of people asking questions.
0: Okay.
2: So we as a society, we have to able to address people have not only the discipline of not fighting and all this kind of thing, but how do we conduct ourselves?
0: Yes. Caller, let me just make a quick point there on this whole thing of and the pharmacy, I mean, I've never, thank God, I'd never been on any medication. Maybe, you know, I mean, a fenzik here or there. But, and so for the first time in my life, And it's only when I started to do some research and I'm realizing, you know, you look at the side effects and everything else, and you're right, you thought this would be explained to you, but you do your research and you realize what the side effects are, and you're thinking, well, okay, maybe I can get off that drug. But one of the things I just realized is certain medications, you just can't end it that way.
2: No.
0: You can't, because the implications for stopping it unsupervised are far worse than what you were trying to protect. Far worse. I was surprised, Cola. I didn't know that. You know, my ignorance. I didn't know that. That, you know, I just thought, well, you're not happy with that medication, you just stop it. Yeah. Really? So I said, you know, I didn't check. I said, but okay, I've only taken one pill. They say even if it's just one pill, you can't stop it.
2: No.
0: It has to be under supervision of your doctors that phase you out in whatever way they can from a medic. So just, you know, just to add something to what you were saying in terms of how much information is being given at the point where you are being handed that medication, what you should do, you know, sometimes people don't understand whether you should eat it with a full stomach or not.
2: All of that, right.
0: Or so many little important details, and significantly, that in some cases you must maintain, you must keep to the regime, you must. You can't just decide you stop taking that medication. I wanted to add that, caller. Thank you.
2: Sir, yes, let me quickly do that. Especially when the medication is almost 99.5% in a foreign language, which is supposed to be so. Which is supposed to be so, because one has to go to the Bureau of Standards for that. You have 99%, and the prince explaining to you what it is. I so fine. And when you go to a pharmacy in a particular store and does not want to address you, their action by how they behave, and people around think that could multiply. So what you want? What I'm quickly saying, that people in those positions must be able in a public to conduct themselves in very
0: so
2: that
0: people
2: can see and go ahead. Yeah.
0: Must.
2: So, this is my point, and thank you for getting the line. I have so much. And again, Stanley, I want to send out my condolences to the Augustine Sydney family.
0: Yes.
2: And I hope the karate fraternity can learn from that experience and do what they need to do to the process of national body can go ahead. Thank you very much. Thank you very much. I haven't forgotten, but I don't want to tribute too much. But I fight in the battle there.
0: Okay.
1: Thank you, Cola.
0: All right. Thank you very much, Cola. Appreciate it. Yeah.
1: Okay. We have another call, Stanley. Yeah. Let's take it. Good morning, Cola. You are live on the air. This is what makes me mad.
4: Good morning.
1: Good morning, Cola.
0: Good morning, Cola.
4: Good morning, Stanley.
0: Good morning, Cola.
4: My question today is on what Edith talked about, the flooding of castries. Well, I don't know too much about the Marshall River. Marshall is to flood. That's my first time I heard that, you know.
0: He said it many times. I don't know of it, but he said
4: Marshall. I never knew Marshall is to flood. I know the river is to flow with a lot of water.
0: Okay.
4: But the castries built them.
0: Yes.
4: I know they're always flooding. You know. So that is not new. I always say the problem with that is the development, the building of the waterfront and them things. It contributed more towards the city being flooded. So, because not everyone cafes used to be flooded before going to school. You know, I can remember people young boys used to come to the town there to help elderly people to pass those drains.
0: So, you know, from your recollection, caller, what part of Castries growing up used to flood the fastest? Tell us. From what you can remember.
4: From Jeremy Street to Chisel and Coral Street, the ending of Chisel and Coral Street.
0: Okay.
4: Always used to be flooding.
0: Okay, okay.
4: Especially by Rikai. Rikai didn't used to be so bad because of the little hill they have there, you know. But the other places to go by where Chase used to be.
0: Mm-hmm.
4: I don't know if you know about Chase.
0: Mm-hmm. Yes.
4: They always have a lot of water flooding there, which almost by Elwin.
0: Okay.
4: And that Chisel Street. But Coral Street, it didn't used to go up so high. Just a little higher up on the reach. It didn't used to be by the CDC. The CDC they demolished recently there.
0: Okay.
4: That drain of body didn't used to flood. you know.
0: All right.
4: Because I went to the Methodist school, so I know exactly what I'm saying.
0: Thank you.
4: We used to escape, we used to escape through the canoe and the Hollywood.
0: Yes.
4: All the species didn't used to flood.
0: Okay.
4: That's all I have to say.
0: Thanks for sharing, caller. Okay. Appreciate it. Thank you.
1: Thank you, caller. All right, Stanley. Let's see if we can take one more call before our commercial break.
0: Okay.
1: Yep. Let's see, we have a call here. Good morning, caller. You are live on the air. This is what makes me mad.
5: Good morning, Stanley.
0: Good morning, caller.
5: Good morning, Izzy.
1: Good morning, caller.
5: Very safe. Yes, Stanley.
0: Yes, caller.
5: I'd like to make a contribution.
0: Go ahead.
5: I called a program a couple months ago concerning some drains in my area and how much I need.
0: Mm-hmm.
5: I had to install the slabs over some drain the slabs over the drain by my home.
0: Okay, yes.
5: Because of the amount of accidents, frequent accidents you have in there. And there is nowhere that when a vehicle puts somebody down, you get a sidewalk, you know?
0: Mm-hmm.
5: And I'd like to say, I want to thank the minister and whosoever in charge for a job well done. Thank the contractor for a job well done. And the people asking to continue it. And I'd like the minister to put a speed bump right in that area there because the vehicles traversing there too fast.
0: Okay.
5: Up and down the road there.
0: Okay.
5: Because so many accidents have happened there already. And if they could continue the slabs, it enhanced the beauty of the area. It widened the road.
0: Mm-hmm.
5: So right now when a vehicle put somebody down, you know, you have enough space to get off the road, you understand what I'm saying?
0: Okay.
5: And I feel good about it. And I'd like to thank Martin James and Echo for the payment that they have given to musicians and artists.
0: Oh, lovely. Lovely.
5: And tell them to continue doing the work that they're doing.
0: Yes.
5: Yeah, have a blessed day. Take care, all right?
0: Thank you. Thank you, caller.
5: All right.
1: Thank you,
0: and
1: caller.
0: A good one to you, too. A good one to you, too, caller. Yes.
1: Mm-hmm. Okay, Stanley. Take one more call.
0: All right. I think
1: we have a few minutes before our final break. 4517260 is our landline. 1758-726-6798 is the WhatsApp platform. We do have a couple of messages, Stanley.
0: Okay.
1: Let me see. One of our contributors says, yes, correct. I cannot remember Marsha flooding in my 40-plus years there, but the corner of Jeremy Street and Chisel Street.
0: Mm-hmm.
1: To date, Victoria Street by Dax, that's flood-prone. Any little rain that would fall,
0: mm-hmm.
1: it would be flooded.
0: Yeah.
1: Yep.
0: Yeah, so that area in Castries has historically been difficult, mm-hmm, and things are mm-hmm. compounded with, you know, just the indiscriminate dropping of particularly the plastic bottles.
1: Yeah, the plastic, the sovereign bottles.
0: This looks ugly. It mm-hmm. really, really looks ugly, and we know the impact it's having.
1: Yeah,
0: and you see people doing it all the time. You just drink your water. But if you're in a car, to me, the natural thing to do, you put it under your seat. Some people have a little garbage thing, but you just put it under your seat. When you reach at your home or somewhere, you take it out and you throw it.
1: Mm-hmm.
0: Yeah, you can't throw it out of the window of your car or your vehicle.
1: Ridiculous.
0: Alrighty.
1: Alright, we have a couple of messages on Facebook.
0: Okay.
1: One contributor says, yes, caller, agreed 100%. My daughter had just recovered from some viral gastro issues, and imagine a week after her recovery, she came down with the flu.
0: Uh-huh.
1: Thankfully, she only got a headache and fever for a day only.
0: Okay.
1: Only to find out that there are many sick students in her classroom.
0: Hmm.
1: Another message says, that's true, Stanley. I was on a medication and I never knew. I couldn't have just stopped it. Imagine, not even the pharmacist told me so.
0: Yeah.
1: When I read up on the medication, I got to know this. This was crazy. 1 week before I was due to end, I called the doctor and he told me how to phase it off.
0: Okay. Yeah, you have to do it under medical supervision.
1: Yeah.
0: I just never knew that. I just thought, well, you're taking a medication, you just forget.
1: I used to be flippant like that when it came to antibiotics.
0: Okay.
1: So I used to say, like, 30, 70s. Just I don't have to take that for the whole 7 years. Because, I mean, back then, I used to drink.
0: When they tell you, you have to do the course.
1: You have to do the entire course. It's
0: particularly because you can contribute towards a more resilient strain of that bacteria.
1: Yeah.
0: You know, and it becomes more resistant to drugs. But, you know, in terms of the personal harm it can do to you if you just abruptly stop certain medications.
1: Yeah.
0: And it's ill-advised.
1: We have to be very careful
0: Very, very careful, because the implications can be grave.
1: Yeah.
0: You know, and that should be told.
1: 100%.
0: Yeah.
1: Right,
0: now, what if I'm thinking, but okay, you want that medication, but what if when you go to the pharmacy, it's not available? And you can't just... You know, it's not available.
1: Yeah.
0: I mean, it's not a laughing matter. It's not a laughing matter.
1: Mm-hmm.
0: It's not available.
1: It's reality.
0: So, which means you can't allow, boy, you just have 1 week supply.
1: Mm-hmm.
0: And, you know, you have to go to that pharmacy before.
1: Yeah. Now, sometimes the medications are so expensive maybe you can only get one portion. So, say, for example, you have to take it for, say, 21 days, and it's very expensive.
0: Yeah.
1: And you try to say, okay, I'll take it like seven. I'll buy it like 7 by 7 by 7. Now, sometimes when you come in for your second 7, it's not available.
0: No,
1: it's true. It happens.
0: Yeah. You have to.
1: There are some medications that are extremely expensive, you know, and you can't get away from it.
0: And there are simple things. Because sometimes have I taken that? Mm-hmm. And you're not sure. So if you have your whole set of pills, you can just write the date by each one, just simply. So if you know, I haven't taken Wednesday at all.
1: And so put reminders on your phone, people.
0: You can use your phone as well.
1: Yeah, because if you're somebody, number one, that does not like pills, number two, that usually will forget to take, if it's medication, put something, you know, on your phone saying, hey, don't forget, you know, take this or whatever.
0: There's a pharmacist I've been speaking with, and we'll arrange to have him come on the program to talk, because there's so much we need to know about the pharmaceuticals. And, you know, people just get a pill and they take it. There's so many things we need to consider. But again, and AI helps a lot in that regard.
1: Mm-hmm,
0: a lot, provide you with a lot of information. We do for a break.
1: I will find
0: our last
1: one.
0: Break. Let's take it.
1: Okay.
0: And we'll be back in just a bit. Don't go away. Stay with us.
1: Yes, what Stanley said. We'll be right back.
0: Bye bye.

0: 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Cloverland, the road to better geriatric care.
1: 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Yes, that's HTSST.LUCIA Online. 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

0: Okay, welcome back. Veneta, just quickly, a few of our last callers and touch on the whole issue of health. Mm-hmm. And like I said, we are going to be getting an experienced pharmacist to come in and talk to us about the pharmaceuticals and lots of issues, I'm sure. You know, people would want clarified. There are certain things I have that I would want to know a little more of and I would seek clarification on. And but mm-hmm. just also somebody connected with me and said, hey, Stanley, you spoke about and trying to get La Clinique des Corps to extend the offer they had in September. I haven't spoken to them. Mm-hmm. I'll speak with them to see if I can get them to, you know, just because it's important for our men to get checked, get your PSA, do your blood works, and, you know, get your proper and scan done so yeah. you can have an understanding of, you know, what's it like for you. Because the important thing with medicine, in almost all cases, the earlier the better. Mm-hmm. The earlier makes a massive difference. And men sometimes don't want to know, but the earlier you know, it can be, you know, dealing with that issue can be so less complicated, costly, disruptive in, you know, any way possible. And so, you know, it's important that people try to get muscle the courage if you have to. And for the ladies, the likes of you, Veneta, to encourage partners and friends to go get checked.
1: Absolutely.
0: Yeah.
1: Absolutely. Because I myself, I want to lead the way because I am due to go get some stuff done as well.
0: So relieved. Mm-hmm. And I haven't done all of what I had to do, you know.
1: Yeah.
0: And I felt so relieved just going and, you know, getting to find out mm-hmm. what your situation is. Not only we know we're talking prostate, we're talking about a whole range of things.
1: Just your cholesterol
0: levels, your A1Cs, and a lot of other things you want to know.
1: Mm-hmm.
0: And so you know moving forward how you conduct yourself. And so that's very important. Of late in Groseley, if I can just stick something very quickly, we've had a few deaths and a lot of people in the 60s.
1: Mm.
0: Yeah, well, I shouldn't say a lot, but you know, we've experienced some deaths. The last I heard on the weekend was it on the weekend? Yeah, probably on the weekend. Yeah.
1: Mm.
0: And Leonard Montut's older brother Taddy, a former teacher and a very versatile,
1: I think I saw some
0: young man
1: of that
0: the
1: nature.
0: Sort of person, very practical, can do a lot of things. Well, you know, you were trained in that area as well. And, you know, a former teacher, like I said, he taught at CCSS. He actually taught me, though he wasn't, you know, I mean, he taught me. And metals, you know, at CCSS, you have to do the practicals as well.
1: Okay.
0: And I know he taught at Leon Hess for some time, you know, so.
1: Oh, wow. You know, okay.
0: So a lot of young people. And not so young.
1: Yeah.
0: Same.

0: Goodbye.
1: Before it used to be people who are in their 70s, 80s, 90s. There's you know, so many people under the age of 60.
0: Yeah. Now, here's what I think, and it would be interesting to see if the doctors agree with this. I think, you see, when you're approaching you're in your mid-50s to your 60s, you have to go and get your thorough checks. It should start before that, but definitely then. It's like, to me, you have a vehicle and it's about 3.5-5 years old. You do all your checks. You might have to overhaul whatever it is. You do all your proper checks, and that can give you another 10 years with that vehicle if you care.
1: True that.
0: The same with your body. Do those checks now.
1: Mm-hmm.
0: You know, so really, some of them from your mid-40s and certainly by your mid-50s, mm-hmm. do your thorough checks, and that might give you a few more years.
1: Absolutely.
0: Yeah.
1: All right, Stanley, let's reopen up the phone lines. 1-758-455-17260 is the landline, and our WhatsApp number is a new number. 1-758-726-6798 is the WhatsApp platform. We have a call, Stanley.
0: Yes.
1: Good morning, caller. You are live on the air. This is What Makes Me Mad.
2: Good morning, Stanley. Good morning, Finetta.
0: Good morning, caller.
2: Just a couple of issues quickly. Stanley, you just said you did all your health checks and you're satisfied, right?
0: Yeah, but I haven't finished everything yet. Yes, caller.
2: Yeah. Okay, because one of the most important for men and women, the health experts recommend that when you get to 50, you have to do a colonoscopy.
0: Yeah.
2: That's very, very important.
0: Yeah.
2: And they also recommend that you do one after that every 5 years.
0: Yes, yes.
2: All right? So that is a very important test.
0: Very, very important, yeah.
2: For men and women, because I have a friend who has a colon cancer, and I'm telling you, it's horrible.
0: It's advanced, caller?
2: Yeah, very advanced, yeah.
0: Oh,
2: it's horrible. And that's like hell on earth. So, you know, I'm just imploring, you know, men and women, you know, to do that colon cancer screening or test, however you call it. And, you know, that can save you a lot of problems down the road. Okay. I did one already.
0: Yes.
2: The issue with the colon cancer screening or tests is that the prep is the worst part of it, you know, because the prep is like a laxative.
0: Yes, yes.
2: To clean the whole of your insides, you know. So you have to do that the night before, and you got to be close to a bathroom.
0: Yeah.
2: You've got to be close to the bathroom, you know. So that's the kind of, you know, scary part of that test, you know. But once you get over that, you know, it's worth it, you know. Yeah. The next thing I want to say is this. I want to ask you a question. Do we have any productive young men in St. Lucia?
0: Oh, we do. Lots, scholar. Lots.
2: Okay.
0: Lots.
2: I'm a St. Lucian living in New Jersey, but a lot of videos I see of life in St. Lucia, I see a lot of young men, they have a cup with liquor in it, or a bottle, a beer, whatever, or they're smoking. that's almost all I see. So I'm wondering what's going on. Now, I'm going to say something. If the government, I know the government have instituted some measures to mitigate, you know, these young men, you know, not having a trade or whatever. But a lot more needs to be done, because it seems we have a large portion of these young men, that's the path they're following.
0: Yes.
2: It's like cool to have a cup with liquor in their hand. Or,
0: and sometimes
2: or
0: that's in the morning.
2: Beer.
0: Sometimes that's in the morning, you know, caller.
2: And that's alarming.
0: Yeah.
2: I mean, if that's the lifestyle they're gonna choose, what is gonna be the outcome? So you see, when these guys drink and they smoke or whatever, any little argument would lead to a fight. You understand? And this is why, you know, we have all these problems that we have. You know, when these guys are intoxicated or inebriated, or however you call it, you know, the patience kind of gets short or whatever, or they get macho or whatever, and they get into fights, and one thing leads to another. Why are those young men not being involved? Are they not? Why are they not involved in, you know, something productive? You know, I mean, it seems to me that's the norm in St. Lucia with these young. Almost everywhere you go in St. Lucia, you see those young men, and that's what they do.
0: Yeah, because
2: some might be working during the day.
0: Yeah,
2: but maybe after work or whatever, that's the lifestyle. So where is the smoking and the drinking going to lead to? You know, it's going to lead to some trouble down the line. You understand what I'm saying?
0: Yeah.
2: And this will contribute to crime. The other thing, the last thing I want to say before I leave is this. The vocalists, you know, the people who sing songs or whatever in St. Lucia, however you call them, how do they make their living throughout the year? Now, I know we have a calypso season.
0: Yeah.
2: In July or whatever. How do these people make a living for the rest of the year?
0: Well, some of them are part-timers, caller. They have other regular jobs. Some of them have other regular jobs, and that's they're part-timers. But some of them do get gigs, and even outside of the carnival season, and that would probably just supplement their income. But, you know, the top guys can live off it because they get gigs not only in St. Lucia, but outside of St. Lucia. We're talking about the cream of the crop. But for a lot of them, it's so, a part-time thing, a part-time venture.
2: Right. So where I'm going with this is this. I hear some really nonsensical songs from a lot of these guys in St. Lucia. I mean, you wonder if these guys have a high IQ. Because the garbage that they sing, it comes from a low IQ people. Really, really low IQ. Nothing uplifting, nothing edifying, nothing educational. Pure garbage. How are these people making a living with all this garbage? Who buys this song? None of these songs could go past our shores in St. Lucia, you know.
0: You might be surprised, the caller. I remember a few years ago being in Dominica and hearing car after car blasting some of the... Now, not all of them are garbage, the caller. I mean, you some of them may be risque. You have that. And some of them are a little funny. And some of them, yeah, very questionable. Really crude, some of them.
2: But
0: they do have an audience and a following outside of St. Lucia. You'd be surprised. They do have.
2: Well, I would assume that the audience too have a low IQ. To be attracted to music with just no substance, just all they sing about is the body parts of the woman, you know.
0: Yeah.
2: When I listen to some of those other radio stations in St. Lucia, it's horrible. All these guys sing about is the anatomy of the woman and in a derogatory way. Right, Stanley? In a derogatory. So where are we going with this type of culture? I mean, this is polluting the young people growing up. I mean, I really don't understand it, but... This is very alarming and it's very troubling and our society should, you know, move towards doing a lot of things educational. All these young people, young men out there who didn't go to secondary school or dropped, you know, they should be engaged in educational stuff to build them up, you know. Build up their IQ or their mental capacity or educational capacity or whatever. I live in America and there are a lot of educational things around. There are museums and all sorts of educational stuff that you could go to. Why can't we have a society like that? Everything is a blocko, Stanley. Every holiday or whatever festivity is a blocko type of thing that we have in. Why don't we have educational-based stuff? You understand, for our people, you know, educate them, you know?
0: Okay.
2: I don't know if you agree with me.
0: It may not be as, you know, the sort of level and amount that we may want, the consistency that we may want, but sometimes it's what gets highlighted and can skew one's impression of things. The other point too is you have a number of institutions to help people retrain. A number of institutions have been set up to help. We're not talking only TVET, but we're also talking about the National Skills Program. But it's one thing to have those programs and those systems. It's another to get people to subscribe and follow and to make use of them. But caller, thanks a lot. Thank you.
2: Yes, thank you very much.
0: Thank you for your contribution. Bye-bye. Yes.
1: Thank you, caller. All right. Stanley?
0: Yeah.
1: Okay, I'm just checking out our platforms to see what messages we have here. Okay, we have a message here which says, good morning, Stanley and Ms. V. Good morning to you.
0: Yes, good morning.
1: A lot of us, including the Prime Minister, the media and citizens, have been advocating for people to be more careful when driving. Instead of it getting better, it's getting much worse. To the extent that there seems to be a new trend of people recording their fast driving and overtaking, then posting it on social media like it's an achievement. I urge people who see these videos to condemn these reckless drivers.
0: Yeah.
1: When you cheer them on, you are only enabling them.
0: Yeah.
1: If you want to race, do it professionally in a controlled environment, not on our public roads.
0: Yeah, yeah.
1: Another message here says, the election results in Brazil are disturbing. Flavio Bolsonaro, who is in the runoff with President Lula, is the son of the disgraced former president Jair Bolsonaro.
0: Mm.
1: Brazil's far right put in an even stronger than expected showing with a succession of Bolsonarista politicians winning congressional races.
0: Yeah.
1: They included Jair Bolsonaro's second son, Carlos Bolsonaro, and his wife, Michelle, who both won seats in the Senate. Bolsonaro's youngest son, Jair Renan, was elected to the lower house of Congress. Bolsonaro's former infrastructure minister, Tarcísio de Freitas, was re-elected as governor of Sao Paulo, Brazil's most populous and economically important state. Another Trump country in the making. Yeah.
0: In fact, but we have to look at what happened in Germany. A number of countries, the far right is gaining, you know, ascendancy. So, and we need to watch closely as what's happening in November in the US. Well, there, the Republicans are under a fair amount of pressure, and there's a possibility that the Democrats may take back the House of Representatives, and less likely but possible as well that they may take over the Senate, but we need to watch closely.
1: Okay.
0: All right.
1: We have a call.
0: Yeah.
1: Good morning, caller. You are live on the air. This is what makes me mad.
3: Good morning, Stanley.
0: Good morning, caller.
3: Stanley.
0: Yes, sir.
3: I've got a worrying situation for St. Lucia right now.
0: Okay. A little louder from you, please, caller.
3: Yes. Stanley, this is to the, how do you call them, the medical fraternity, environmental, and also the Prime Minister, the AGs, and the AG, and even as far as to the Governor General. Stanley, yes, we welcome the fact that marijuana can be smoked. But what we fail to realize is that smoking is not right in public. It is banned in public. That's throughout the world and also in St. Lucia. Now, this marijuana thing, I believe when it first started, we had an education on it and everybody thought it would be okay, we'd be able to control it, but it has gone out of control. Our young guys, they, in fact, they're using it the same way they're using alcohol, which is, I would say, not controlled properly.
0: Mm.
3: And this is affecting our health services at present. I would like the government to rethink on this again. And a lot of people may not love the fact that I'm speaking about this. But it's about time someone comes out and talk about this thing. This marijuana, anything that you are using and you use it too much in proportion, it will not be good for you. And there is no control. Right now, if you check the statistics at the wellness center, even if you check the statistics with the police, different department, you will see that crime, I'm not saying that's one of the major part of crime, but to the caller who called a while ago, who was stating that every time you look around, you see a young guy with a bottle. Alcohol and smoking, the substance, is not a very good thing. You still have not just the marijuana, you got the hash, you got some of them mixing it with this water, embalmed water. You'd be surprised as to what substance have been put in those marijuana.
0: The embalmed water they place in it as well?
3: They mix it. They mix it. And they know about it. They know about it. And I'm saying it's a generation that we have in right now. In 5 years to come, we won't be able to control them. So I'm asking the government to rethink on that marijuana.
0: In what way? In what way you want them to rethink? Let's hear from you.
3: In other words, ban it completely.
0: You mean make it illegal as well? Again?
3: Make it illegal in public. Make it illegal.
0: Oh, in public, you're not supposed to be smoking marijuana in public, caller.
3: But come on, those young guys, you can't do anything about it. You can't. I'm saying make it illegal.
0: Period. Full stop.
3: Period. Full stop. St. Lucia do not have the capacity. St. Lucia do not have, we do not have the social services to deal with those things. And a lot of people do not like touching it because they figure out, you know what, if we touch marijuana, if we touch these things, we're upsetting the young guys, we're upsetting other people who know. Let's ban it, and let's ban it completely. And it's starting from now. So the government, the current government, I'm asking you to rethink, including the law enforcers also. It should be banned because of how the young and even some of the old are not being responsible enough.
0: But do you think the banning of it will solve that problem, caller?
3: Because, yes, the banning will.
0: Because
3: banning
0: before
3: will
0: it was legal, people smoke and they smoked widely, yeah?
3: Yes, but right now, but because the fact that government has stated that you're allowed to carry an ounce or 2 ounces or all of these things.
0: So you think that has increased the amount of people smoking?
3: It has increased the crime.
0: The crime?
3: The guys are around the place at the mall. Who is going wrong checking on those malls that the guys have? I'm not saying they cannot make a living. But right now, are we sure? Do we have pharmacies or do we have medical institution that will take those same little marijuana that is put or rolled and then examine to see whether or not it is marijuana that is inside there and not other substance? Who regulates those things? No one.
0: Yeah.
3: So unless we cannot get a proper regulatory system for this substance, I think it should be banned completely. Not I think it should be banned totally.
0: Okay. Talking about regulators, we do have regulators, caller. We do have regulators, and there's an organization responsible for not only marijuana, but also all of those substances. Sorry.
3: The regulator system that is there is to ensure that, you know, those things are not sold out of market. And again, what I'm saying that who regulates the little man on the street?
0: Yeah, the enforcement and stuff.
3: Or enforce it.
0: Yeah,
3: when your daughter or your son is unless it comes home to you, you will not understand. It's just one smoke alone, one puff alone, for you to take with the wrong mixture. Not everyone brain can take it.
0: Yes.
3: I saw a young gentleman I know very well, and just one smoky talk, and right now he's mad about the place.
0: Oh.
3: And this guy is an intelligent gentleman, very good in computer. And when I passed on that Bacatel Road and I saw the state of the gentleman, and to find out, it's just one spliff he took, and whatever that was inside of it.
0: Wow.
3: Solution don't produce hash. Where are we getting hash from? The guys are mixing fina, all sorts of things with these things. This is what I'm trying to tell you. It is not controlled. No pharmacy is selling those things. At least the little medication we are getting from the pharmacy, at least it is controlled. This drug is not controlled. So I'm calling upon the law enforcers, the commissioner, the government, the ministers, environment, the health, people, come off it. Because sooner or later, it will come home to you with your children, and then it will be too late.
0: Thank you, caller. Thanks for your contribution.
3: Thank you very much.
0: Thank you.
1: Thank you, caller.
0: Yeah. And some very, very concerning words. And marijuana, the prevalence of marijuana, the increase in smoking. And I don't think that was the intention at all to, you know, the decriminalization of marijuana. It was, you know, to ensure, okay, if you're caught with, a stick or two of marijuana, that you're not sent to jail and your life turned upside down. But a lot of people have read that signal really, really badly.
1: Mm-hmm.
0: And I think as well, it didn't come with the normal warnings. We had to be telling people, listen, yes, that's been decriminalized, but remember there are issues with smoke, particularly for younger people, when that brain is not formed as yet.
1: Yeah.
0: You know?
1: Yep.
0: And the evidence is there. The evidence is there.
1: Mm-hmm.
0: So we need to talk to our people. We need action. But we're facing a number of health crises, if you like, huh? Obesity is a major problem we face.
1: Mm-hmm.
0: And with that, you know, all of the non-communicable diseases we speak about, mm-hmm. that's going to have... We cannot only think in terms of healthcare like, you know, that, you know, forever we'll be able to increase and bed space at the hospitals,
1: mm-hmm.
0: expand the health sector. No. We need to fight it really, really hard at the other end. Yeah. Must.
1: And there are a lot of... silent conditions, Stanley, that
0: another occur. A lot of sorry
1: silent conditions regards to the kidneys, with regards to the liver, with regards to like people within a young age. You will hear that person suddenly dying of kidney failure because the person never paid attention. They'll feel a little pain.
0: We're losing a lot
1: and even of those people who don't with die. That
0: Mm-hmm. They cease being productive.
1: Yeah.
0: So all of a sudden you had a father who was earning and contributing to his
1: household,
0: family,
1: himself
0: and his family, and then he becomes a dependent.
1: Mm-hmm.
0: The family now, whatever meager means they have to be taken care of him.
1: Yeah. Yeah.
0: And sometimes they can't afford. Sometimes mm-hmm. you talk about people not being able to cope. Sometimes they simply cannot cope.
1: Yeah.
0: You know?
1: Mm-hmm.
0: And so we need to take those things very, very seriously. We need to... By the foods we eat, what we consider
1: it's the foods we eat. It's
0: a wake-up call now. There's no way we'll be able to supply
1: what we are feeding our children as well.
0: And all of the labs we require, mm-hmm, mm-hmm. and the scans and everything else, at the rate at which we're going, the obesity, it's terrible.
1: Mm-hmm.
0: It's terrible. And that's not to shame anyone, you know, it's to say a wake-up call for all of us.
1: Yeah.
0: All of us, let's watch what we're doing. You know, so from the diabetes to...
1: The chronic ones. And there are a lot of people that are on dialysis because of kidney failure.
0: Yeah.
1: And that is something that I think it should be looked at, the importance of drinking water.
0: Yeah.
1: And keeping that pressure. And then for people who consume alcohol, what the alcohol does to the liver, aside from, you know, exacerbating anger and all of those things, aside from that part of it, what is it doing to your body?
0: But no, seriously, look at it. If you look at it. So it's impacting health directly.
1: Yes. Yeah.
0: But also in terms of the problems you have in society, the accidents, the violence.
1: The violence in the homes.
0: And this idea
1: and
0: of sometimes
1: of
0: you see a man is drunk. He's drunk and he comes to you for another shot. You ought to tell him, you have the responsibility to tell him, I'm sorry, you've passed your limit.
1: Yeah, no, sir, I'm not selling anymore.
0: But, you know, they would sell to the guy and then they'd take him out of the of the shop. You know, you've passed your limit. You know, it's not supposed to be for that. You come with your friend, you sit at a bar, you have a drink or two. That's it. Have the control, you know.
1: Because you don't know what, God forbid, what you're going to be helping that person to do. Now, sometimes the person comes from the bar and they might not be dead drunk, but they drunk enough. And let's say you, the bartender, know this person's temperament. Yeah. When he drinks, he'll get disrespectful and whatever. Yeah, yeah. And all you're concerned about is selling your alcohol. So you're giving that person more. And then down the road, God forbid, you hear something happen.
0: Yeah.
1: His vehicle wraps around the pool or something like that. Or, you know, something's happening
0: but
1: in his
0: home.
1: But
0: you know what happens in other places would have happened? That people have gone and they've sued those pubs.
1: Mm-hmm.
0: He said, no, you were the one who sold him.
1: And you could have told him no.
0: So you have a certain level of responsibility there.
1: Mm-hmm. Mm-hmm.
0: You know, I remember yesterday somebody was sharing a story with me and told me his father used to drink, and every time he came home, and his father was a man high up in society,
1: mm-hmm.
0: would beat his mom.
1: Yeah, and that's the thing that happens.
0: Yeah.
1: It happens, unfortunately, too often, Stanley.
0: Yeah. All sorts of abuses. After this,
1: it exacerbates everything.
0: There's a wake up call that needs to be made right now, because it's impacting us in so many different ways.
1: Yeah,
0: we have to be a lot more responsible.
1: Absolutely.
0: And you know, so the government has an important role to play. You know, some of the other civic groups have an important role to play. The schools, from early, we have to get these kids and let them understand, no, it's not a lifestyle. Because it appears to be cool to a lot of people. You know, you have this glass of alcohol. So mm-hmm. that's early morning. You have the cigarette. Some of them put it at the end of their mouth.
1: And you know what it is when you, well, for me, I work very early. And I come to Castries. And by the market, by the rum shops. There are people already.
0: Oh, yeah. Long this from
1: there are people. Problem, so, yeah.
0: Maybe we have to look at even regulating the opening hours.
1: Before 6 o'clock, Stanley.
0: Because we're going to pay the price. Like it or not, we are going to pay the price, you know. We are going to pay the price. You can't escape it. We would think, okay, let it be just sort of laissez-faire. You pay the price as a society. You pay the price. So when an ambulance is supposed to go to somebody who something happened to, you have to respond to that alcoholic again.
1: Yeah.
0: Go back and pick him up again. And
1: making a
0: say,
1: public nuisance of himself.
0: And you say it's his life. Oh, it's his life. Okay, but you do as you please. But you have COPD and you have to call the ambulance 5 times a week. It's your
1: Crazy.
0: Life, but it's impacting the society.
1: Crazy.
0: You go to OKEU and they have to deal with you.
1: Mm-hmm.
0: That's taking up space and time. You know, so it's your life, but you're part of a society.
1: And you have to take personal responsibility as well. Mm-hmm.
0: So it's serious. You leave your children behind. Yeah. What happens? Let's do what we can. Yeah.
1: Yes, Stanley.
0: But I tell you, you've gone
1: that time.
0: Above and beyond.
1: Yes, of course, it's me that gone.
0: Huh?
1: Let me say we. It's me.
0: What's that?
1: Right,
0: what's that we business?
1: That we? Don't worry.
0: What's that we business?
1: But Stanley, let's thank the people for listening in. All of our listeners, silent and otherwise, every single person who joined us on Facebook, now at our 2 Facebook pages, thank you for viewing.
0: But we also need, with the change we've made in the numbers, we need to beef up our numbers. And we know most of our listeners are on, you know, radio and not necessarily on the latest technology, but we also need to beef up the numbers there and make special appeal to people and spread the word around. Too often people still call me and say, oh, Sunny, I'm trying to reach you there.
1: Mm-hmm.
0: And so we need to more aggressively go out and let people know how they can reach us.
1: Yeah.
0: And again, saying thank you to everyone.
1: Yes. Thank you very much.
0: Part of their morning.
1: We hope the last 2 hours you enjoyed, and it was filled with information that you can use. Yeah.
0: There's something somebody said to me, and that we probably need to consider.
1: Mm.
0: And just looking at language, almost similar to what you do on with the
1: Creole word,
0: mm-hmm. but for English,
1: mm-hmm.
0: and maybe even some of the common mistakes we make. Something I hear people say all the time.
1: Okay.
0: Hence the reason, for instance. And we can pick out a number of these as we look at
1: mm-hmm.
0: and ways. It's not being critical, but we all look at ways
1: of,
0: you know, little errors we make and how we can correct it, and why. Tell people why you think it's an error. Because that one is common. Hence the reason. And it's not, you know.
1: It's
0: redundant. If you're doing maths
1: mm-hmm.
0: and your next step, you don't say, hence the reason. Hence. That mm-hmm. suffice. That's enough. That's it.
1: Also, know the reason. Just hence.
0: Mm. You know.
1: Okay.
0: You know, or to mitigate against. Mm. The word mitigate
1: already means against.
0: Yeah.
1: They have a lot of phrases like that. Yeah.
0: Yeah, yeah.
1: You're right.
0: But also, let's not forget, it's Creole month.
1: Yes, it is Creole Heritage Month. Yeah.
0: Yeah. The beautiful thing about Creole is, and a lot of the idiomatic expressions.
1: Yeah.
0: Lovely. It's rich with this,
1: mm-hmm.
0: and we can, you know, invite people to share with us, and, you know, and so we can spread it and enhance people's understanding and use of the language.
1: Of course, thanks
0: for your company.
1: You sure?
0: It normally comes at a great cost.
1: I'm glad you know that, Chair. It's fine. But yes, okay. But Stanley, enjoy the rest of your Tuesday.
0: I'll try.
1: I don't know what the weather is like outside, but to all of our listeners and viewers, please be careful. Keep dry, because thank God for the rain. But we know how the roads can be, you know, extremely dangerous if you speed on a wet road.
0: Yeah.
1: So, yeah.
0: All right.
1: Thank you. Okay, Stanley, tomorrow, God willing.
0: Yes.
1: All right. Bye, everybody. Okay.

And this has been What Makes Me Mad for today, Tuesday, the 6th of October, 2026. With Mr. Stanley Lucien and yours truly, Ms. V.

And you can join us tomorrow morning, God willing, same time, for the Wednesday edition of What Makes Me Mad. It is now 10 minutes after the hour of 11 a.m. in St. Lucia and the Eastern Caribbean. And it is time for me to take my leave. Had a lot of fun with you on The Breakfast Club this morning from 6:30 a.m. I'm making way for DJ Mindtech, the musical pilot. He'll be bringing you through the perfect mix from now until 3 p.m. today. And of course, taking this opportunity to wish Dr. Beat an amazing, amazing vacation. Restful indeed. DJ Blacks will be coming in for On The Beat from 3 p.m. today. And at 11:45 a.m., I'll be bringing you the News 45 Major live on HTS Television, Radio 100 Helen FM, and on our Facebook page, HTS St. Lucia Online. In the meantime, in between time, my name is Vanetta, also known as Ms. V. I'll be back with you, God willing, tomorrow morning, 6:30 a.m., for the Wednesday edition of The Breakfast Club. 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

Hello, I'm Stanley Lucien. Welcome to the HGSE poll. It's your opportunity to weigh in on the most pressing issues of the day. Trinidad and Tobago is proposing to raise the legal age for buying alcohol from 18 to 21. That proposal has sparked a wider Caribbean debate about alcohol, youth, and public safety. Supporters believe a higher age could delay early drinking and reduce alcohol-related harm. They argue it may give young people more time to mature before alcohol is legally available. Opponents say a new age limit would mean little if sellers do not check identification and existing rules are not enforced. They believe parents, schools, communities, and businesses must also do more to prevent harmful drinking. In St. Lucia, youth alcohol use remains a serious concern, making this a conversation worth having. So we ask, should St. Lucia set 21 as the legal age to buy alcohol, as Trinidad and Tobago proposes? Remember, our e-poll team is always on the go to get your responses as well. Watch the HGS News Force from 7 p.m. for the results and the new discussion.

0: SL. Bundle up.
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2: 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I can say you body.

Yes, we've now what 20 minutes after the hour of 11 in St. Lucia and the rest of the Eastern Caribbean. On this a wet and rainy Tuesday morning, the sixth day in the month of October 2026. They locked into Radio 100 Helen FM. The midday makes the perfect mix with the musical pilot DJ Mindtech. Of course, taking in mind of yours and that musical journey whilst you're on your journey today, Tuesday. It's a rainy day today, and hoping and also trusting that you're having a safe start to your day. And also hoping that it continues throughout the remainder of your day today. Have a safe and productive Tuesday. Despite the rainy weather on the outside, let's have a safe one.

and of course to the persons in areas prone to flooding and landslides. Hope that you're also being cautious as well. Have a safe Tuesday. And just be a bit vigilant throughout the remainder of your day today as the weather pattern continues. It's another rainy day today after this long holiday weekend as we celebrated Thanksgiving yesterday. So hoping that you also did enjoy your weekend, strong beginnings, had a peaceful, restful, and also enjoyable weekend. For the folks who probably had the privilege of having an extra day off, hope that you're well rested, all rejuvenated, and ready to start your week. Of course, as the day goes by, we do continue enjoying the remainder of your day, despite the weather on the outside. Remember, we're still in the hurricane season. Just one more month away.

Well, I personally did enjoy my weekend as well. Spent time with family. Didn't really do much. Also was at work yesterday. Went to the beach on Sunday with the family. Yeah, pretty much it's a relaxing weekend.

And of course, hoping that you listeners also had a well-spent weekend and all ready to start up your week. Hoping that the students were able to get to their school safely today. And also you, the working public, was able to get to work safely as well and on time, at least. So it's now 23 minutes after the hour of 11. The vibes continues. And of course, it's now time for that takeoff. So if you're just checking in or you've been checked in from since morning, you're welcome aboard flight 100. Sit back, relax, enjoy the flight, fasten those seatbelts again as we get to our destination. However, before I proceed, I'd like to say a special good morning to our very own Veneto Miss V. And thank her for the serving of the Breakfast Club for today, Tuesday. Likewise, wishing all the best for the remainder of the day today. That's a good joiner for the 11:45 News Major. And that's going to be live on HTS Television, Radio 100 LNFM, and also our Facebook platform, HTS St. Lucia Online. Also, shout out to the man of Stanley Luciana for the What Makes Me Mad program for today, Tuesday. Also, wishing him all the best for the remainder of his day today, as you could join him tomorrow, God's willing, same time. Another edition of the Breakfast, What Makes Me Mad program. And also with Miss V, check out tomorrow, God's willing, same time from 6:30 for another serving midweek Wednesdays. 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

Yes, so we've now got 27 minutes moving up to the hour of 12, and as we cruise along on this Collective Tuesday, once again locked into Radio 100 Helena FM, the perfect mix. Musical Pala DJ Mandic locked it down till the hour of 3 p.m. And of course, we have a DJ Blacks coming in for On the Beat on BF.

Another blessing, another opportunity. So let's make it count. And also make it a habit to wake up grateful. No matter what you're going through, life could be better, but life could also be worse. 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

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A big up to you on the outside. 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Now we're 25 minutes moving up to the hour. We're going to head into a commercial break. 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

Yes, so as we switch it up and vibes continues on, it's a Tuesday morning. Rainy Tuesday today. And now we're 17 minutes moving up to the hour of 12. We're getting locked into the perfect mix. Musical pilot DJ Mindtech. And to say good day to the folks over on their journey at this point in time. That you're having a safe and productive Tuesday. Good day to management and staff of the various business houses locked in.

also to the motorists on the outside. Let's have a safe drive to your destination. And of course, a caution on those roads. Slippery when wet. So let's be vigilant along your way. So that you get your destinations. Your destination safely as well. However, coming up shortly, we got the 11:45 News Major for today, Tuesday. And that's going to be live on HTS Television, Radio 100 Helen FM, and also our Facebook platform, HTS Senusha Online. That's one word. HTSST.LUCIA Online. So in the meantime, between time, of course, we do continue. We do invite you to continue keeping it locked in. Let's have a safe, productive Tuesday. All that rainy weather on the outside. So if it's rainy or cool on the outside, gonna make it nice and warm on the inside. But you gotta keep it locked in.

0: lines. Saint Lucia escapes major impact as tropical wave triggers localized flooding. The Bexon duo denied bail after firearm, ammunition, and controlled drugs found at residence. And former Castries Central MP Sarah Flood Wobrese says civil action against MP Richard Frederick has begun. These stories and more in just a moment.
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0: Good day and a warm welcome to the News 45 Major for Tuesday, October 6, 2026. 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With details of the news, I am Vanetta Phillip. Thanks for joining us. A tropical wave affected the islands of St. Lucia and St. Vincent and the Grenadines on Monday, October 5th into Tuesday morning. Weather alerts pointed to possible localized flooding in low-lying areas, with cautions given to drivers traversing in areas prone to flooding or reduced visibility. Infrastructure Minister Sean Edward, on his social media pages, highlighted several areas affected by flash flooding that included but were not limited to Bexon and Cul-de-Sac. Over in neighboring St. Vincent and the Grenadines, substantial road blockages due to rainfall, flooding and downed trees and debris were reported. On Tuesday morning, heavy equipment had to be deployed for emergency response to clear drains and flooded roads. Field assessments of the impact of the tropical wave are expected to be conducted in St. Vincent across the various constituencies. The St. Lucia Teachers Union held a rally under the theme Protecting and Advancing the Status of Teaching of the Teaching Profession in a Rapidly Changing World. The event was held as part of Teacher Appreciation Week. Delivering the feature address was guest speaker Dr. Virginia Albert Poyot.
2: Shaping education policy by participating in curriculum design and recruitment standards and institutional governance, unions ensure that those who implement educational policies have a direct say in their creation. This helps align policy with classroom realities and improve educational qualities. SLTU must be the one leading the way in policies in education. We cannot be the follower of the Ministry of Education. The people in the Ministry of Education, many of them are teachers like you. Now you are in the hot seat. Now you have to face the students in the classroom. You have to advise the ministry in terms of what direction education should take. It cannot be from some paperwork they read somewhere and then they're telling you from now on we'll be doing that. You must tell them we want A, B, C. If they have the resources, they'll tell you whatever, but remain in the driver's seat. More one shot, eh?
0: President of the St. Lucia Teachers Union, Troy Nestor, in his presidential address, stressed the importance of the of building on the groundwork laid by teachers of the past to ensure strong representation and greater respect for the teaching profession.
3: Because a rapidly changing world does not need teachers less. However, it needs great teachers more. So, brothers and sisters, when teachers stand together, we are stronger. When teachers stand together,
4: we are stronger.
3: I didn't hear that. When teachers stand together,
4: we are stronger.
3: We stand on the shoulders of the others. The SLTU was not established simply for fets, sports and games. Those activities matter. They build fellowship. But generations before us built this union for justice, welfare, proper remuneration, decent working conditions, and protection of our members. The benefits we enjoy today did not simply appear. Teachers before us struggled for salaries, maternity rights, health and safety, and improved conditions. Our union's history records the sacrifices of teachers during the industrial struggle of the 1979 strike. Somebody stood up. Somebody organized. Somebody sacrificed. And because they stood then, we stand stronger today.
0: The Royal St. Lucia Police Force is reporting success following a recent raid in Bexar Castries. On Tuesday, September 29th, the RSLPF executed a warrant to search the premises of Tashem Pridome at Bexar Castries. During the conduct of the search, the following was recovered: a quantity of cannabis resin, the sum of $16,310 cash, one Glock 19 9mm pistol, 131 round capacity 9mm extended Glock magazine, 9 9mm rounds of ammunition, and 8 9mm rounds of a Luger Norma. During the search of the premises, Thesia Pridome was arrested. On Wednesday, September 30th, Tashem and Thesia Pridome were formally charged for possession of firearm, possession of ammunition, and possession of controlled drugs. They were both escorted to the First District Court for bail purposes. The bail was denied, and they were both remanded in custody. According to a press release from the RSLPF, a third individual, Zane Austiny, who is also a resident of Tashem Pridome's household at Bexar, was formally arrested and charged for possession of firearm, possession of ammunition, and possession of controlled drugs on Friday, October 3rd. This is the News 45 Major. When we return, former Castries MP Sarah Flood Bobra says civil proceedings against Richard Frederick have commenced. Stay with the broadcast.

0: Welcome back. Former Castries Central Member of Parliament Sarah Flood Bobre, during the United Workers Party People's Forum, provided an update on her notice to take legal action against MP for Castries Central, Richard Frederick, over utterances made on his talk show, Can I Help You?
1: Well, I got advice from my lawyer based on what was said about me. And I want to let you know today that I have begun civil action against Richard Frederick. And the McDowell Broadcasting Corporation. They've been served with a pre-action letter on the civil side. But that's not all. That is not all. I have also lodged a criminal complaint with the Royal St. Lucia Police Force against Richard Frederick and McDowell Broadcasting Corporation. Earlier this week, I walked off the street and I went to CID. And I reported that Richard Frederick has committed criminal libel against me.
2: That's right.
1: And I want the matter investigated by the Royal St. Lucia Police Force. I lodged my complaint. And I have to tell you, it had to take me going to police officer, CID, a corporal. Second, in CID, referred to an inspector. Third, referred to the major crimes unit. Constable. That's the third time I'm making the complaint. Fourth, referred to the assistant superintendent of the major crimes unit. Right? How many people is that? Four. Then I was told I have to write the commissioner of police to make the complaint. So I did. So four times I went to repeat my complaint against Richard Frederick. Because you know what? Because you know what, brothers and sisters? You know what? This is my letter to the police commissioner. Signed and received. Lodging a criminal complaint against Richard Frederick.
0: That was former Castries Central MP Sarah Flood Bobre. A voluntary recall notice has been issued by Grace Kennedy Foods for its Grace Tropical Rhythms Fruit Punch 1 liter product that bears either of the following Best Buy codes on the package. That is BBJUL2127L6 or BBJUL2227L6. The specific batches of this product were distributed to Jamaica, Barbados, St. Lucia, Trinidad, Guyana, Turks and Caicos, and St. Martin. In a press release, the company stated, quote, based on the assessments conducted and information available to date, the matter is considered a product quality issue rather than a food safety concern.

No adverse health effects are expected from consumption of the affected product, and GK Foods has received no reports of illnesses or other adverse health effects associated with consumption, end of quote. Consumers in the affected markets who have Grace Tropical Rhythms Fruit Punch 1 liter bearing either of the identified codes are advised to not consume the product and return it to the place of purchase for a full refund or replacement. This has been News 45 Major for today, Tuesday, the 6th of October, 2026. Now a recap of the headlines. St. Lucia escapes major impact as tropical wave triggers localized flooding. Bexar duo denied bail after firearm, ammunition, and control drugs found at residence. And former Castries Central MP Sarah Flood Bobra says civil action against MP Richard Frederick has begun.

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From all of us here, I am Vanetta Phillip wishing you a safe and productive day. 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

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It's now 6 minutes after the hour of 12 in St. Lucia and the rest of the Eastern Caribbean. We're now due for a commercial break. More music after these messages. Keep it locked in.

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0: on me. Bad things. It's a lot of bad things that they wish and they wish and they wish.
1: This was the cruise into our lunchtime segment for today, Tuesday.
0: Yeah.
1: It's now 11 minutes after the hour of 12, the perfect mix.
0: She say,
1: the midday mix.
0: Me, I tell her only partly. I only love my bed and my mama.
1: Let's hope that you're having a wonderful day so far.
0: I even got it
1: and of course, being safe on the outside as well. And if it's your lunchtime, they do enjoy your lunchtime. Teaching you some of your favorite selections. However, as the day proceeds,
0: God's plan.
1: They continue keeping it locked in.
0: God's
1: don't forget at 12:30 we got the 12 noon weather report for today, Tuesday. And that's brought to you by the Central Met office, right here on Radio 100 Helen FM.

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1: Yes, we've now got 29 minutes moving up to the hour of 1 in Tenusha and the rest of the Eastern Caribbean. 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

Yeah, so it's now 28 minutes moving up to the hour of 1 in Saint Lucia and the rest of the Eastern Caribbean, and it's now time for the 12 noon weather report for today, Tuesday the 6th of October 2026. And the 12 noon weather report is brought to you by the Sunshine office and your forecaster for today, Emmanuel Descartes. It says the current weather at Uranora Airport is cloudy, and also the current weather at George F.L. Charles Airport is also cloudy. Current temperature at Uranora Airport is at 30 degrees Celsius or 86 degrees Fahrenheit. Last night's minimum temperature at Uranora Airport was at 25 degrees Celsius or 77 degrees Fahrenheit. Also, the winds at Uranora Airport is blowing from the east at 16 miles per hour or 26 kilometers per hour. Also, relative humidity at Uranora, also relative

Breen and at George F.L. Charles Airport, total of 19.8 millimeters of rain. Sunset today at 10 minutes to the hour of 6 and sunrise tomorrow at 7 minutes to the hour of 6. Again, sunset for today at 5:50 p.m. and sunrise tomorrow at 5:53 a.m. Also, the forecast for St. Lucia valid for the next 24 hours. Winds will be blowing from between the east and east southeast near 18 miles per hour or 30 kilometers per hour. Also, the weather going to be generally cloudy skies with some scattered showers and a chance of isolated thunderstorms. Also, residents and motorists in areas prone to flooding and landslides are advised to be vigilant and exercise caution. Marine forecast for season a 25-mile or 40-kilometer radius from St. Lucia, with the tides or cast trees harbor being high at 1:10 p.m. and will be low again at 6:12 p.m. Again, the tides or cast trees harbor will be high at 1:10 p.m. and will be low again at 6:12 p.m. Also, the tides for Viewfort Bay will be high at 2:17 p.m. and will be low again at 7:39 p.m. Once again, the tides for Viewfort Bay will be high at 2:17 p.m. and will be low again at 7:39 p.m. Also, sea is going to be moderate to locally rough with waves easterly swells 5 to 7 feet or 1.5 to 2.1 meters. Also, small craft operators and sea bathers are advised to exercise caution due to locally rough seas. The forecast for the Lesser Antilles is going to be partly cloudy to cloudy at times with some scattered showers and possibly isolated thunderstorms. Finally, with the tropical weather outlook, it says a moisture and instability trailing a tropical wave will cause some showers and possibly isolated thunderstorms over the Lesser Antilles during the forecast period. Also, the Atlantic high pressure system will maintain moderate to brisk easterly winds across the region during the next few days. And this has been your 12 noon weather report for today, Tuesday, the 6th of October, 2026, right here on Radio 100 Hearn FM. 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With now 22 minutes moving up to the hour of 1 in St. Lucia and the rest of the Eastern Caribbean, we now due for a commercial break. More music, more vibes coming your way. 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

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Yes, that's HTSST.LUCIA Online. 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

75 years ago, on October 12, 1951, St. Lucia entered a new democratic era. Universal adult suffrage gave ordinary St. Lucians a greater voice in choosing their representatives. This October, St. Lucia celebrates 75 years of the people's voice, as the St. Lucia Labour Party also marks 75 years since its first electoral victory. The celebration starts on Sunday.

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0: working on a weekend like usual. 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
1: Yo told me he been on some positive, yeah, yeah. 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

0: Take this one here from Lil Duck, featuring J. Cole, All My Life.
1: Keep me down.
0: First generation. Now 15 minutes moving up to the hour of one. The lunchtime segment continues on It's a Collective Tuesday afternoon. 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Perfect mix.
1: It's a cheat code like I'm facing a Rico. Put a hit out and another one and another one. I got like 100 of them by the left. So they think they're ahead of me, but I'm really in front.
0: It's once again a good day to all our listeners on the outside. Anyway, locked in whether near or far.
1: Humble yourself.
0: Good that you're having a wonderful Tuesday so far.
1: All pistons. Fine, I've been stuck between maybe retiring and feeling like I'm just not hitting my
0: Let's make it terrific in whatever way we can.
1: Before they even get
0: But of course, we'll continue to keep

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1: Like, keep it a stack. 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Bad little redhead, she about the black. We come out, it's a movie, but we don't do back. Live from London, straight from the palace. Manda Magalas, I text us like Dallas.
0: Keep it a bean, yo. He talk nice, cause the p- gave me.
1: Like, keep it a stack.

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0: ass, Miss Ellen. Tried to drop another one, you was itching to scrap. You exposed your ghost right and now you wish you was scrapped. Heard your poop, you on yuck, I guess you needed a pack. What type of bum bitch shoot a friend over a rack? What type of mother leave her one?
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0: The bitch thinking she back, back to back. 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
0: Back.
1: 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It's a new genre, rest of the Eastern Caribbean. 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Rainy Tuesday today.
0: That's why Jane Claire's verse for your album. Shenanay, you a fraud committing perjury. I got before and after pictures of your surgery.
1: However, we now due for a commercial break. Hey, keep it locked in.
0: Left the opera.
1: More music coming your way.
0: Look like nah.
1: I'm glad you're enjoying your day so far. Enjoying the music and the vibes.
0: I don't need no.
1: Amplifying your mood at least.
0: I don't need no lies.
1: So as you journey along, they do continue keeping it locked in. Safe and productive one.
0: Deprived.

0: Are you sitting on your assets? 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

A lady shout out all our minibus drivers on the outside, providing that convenient service on this Tuesday afternoon. My guest, shout out to the drivers over on the Grozile bus stand. What about our Moshi bus drivers? Drivers over on the Babuno bus stand. Also Granny Vier. Bexo. Soufre. I head out on the daily. I've been calling you my baby. What about the drivers over on the Amon bus stand? Bigger man like Yellow. No, City Bus. M279. Take me far. Always trying to take me yours. Larger Brass and the entire crew, same way. Up and down, up and down. Let me see you go up and down. Sugar down. And of course, the drivers over on the Assisi bus stand. Likewise, safe drive along your way. The man Lane, in my general, blessings on the outside. Your redemption. And don't forget, in the passengers, you're not forgotten. They do enjoy your drive, do enjoy your journey. And the vibes, right on Radio 100.

And once again, I had to say good afternoon to the folks locked in over on their GOB on this Tuesday afternoon. If you're probably getting set for your afternoon shift, afternoon workers, night shift workers. They do have a safe and productive Tuesday.

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1: 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They are an agreed way of providing a good or service. Get to know the Central Bureau of Standards, making quality and standards your way of life.

0: And you also hope that you're feeling the spirit on the outside as well. But it's a collective Tuesday afternoon. 24 minutes now, moving up to the hour of 2, the perfect mix. Radio 1 and Jet Helen FM. Musical Pilot DJ Mantic knocking it down to the hour of 3 p.m. Of course, seeking that mind of yours in our musical journey. And at 3 p.m., we got DJ Black on the beat. To the hour of 7. 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
1: Stop whining at all. Somebody go feel it. I say, feel it.
0: So, as Dr. Beat is in his vacation mood, more entertainment in the afternoon time. The man DJ Black. Hey, shout out to Grossly Massive. The folks in the north of the island. Happy Tuesday today.

Yes, so if now we're 12 minutes moving up to the hour. It is one from King Baba. And this one is called Don't Get Sick. What I'm talking about, drink, it ain't feel so good, help me to come back whole. And as we cruise along, collective team.

Elijah, my brother, the man, meet you locked in. Happy Tuesday today. Also, my good friend Sato at Sato's Design, Chelsea Road, all the best throughout your day today. That you've been having a wonderful, collective, terrific Tuesday. Hey, Auntie Jackie and the staff over at their service Flourish Preschool, Cardi Road, Cast 3. And of course, the future generation. Happy Tuesday today. The guys over at Cooler and his barber shop. Pick up Dr. Phil's. And of course, not forget our listeners over on their internet platform. Anywhere around the world, internationally, regionally, or locally.

Hey, take this order from Ola Tunji, inventor. If now at 2 p.m. and as we slowly make our way to our destination, and it's a collective and terrific Tuesday afternoon. Hey, the midday mix, perfect mix. How's your Tuesday going by so far? Did the rain spoil any of your plans today? Or were you able to still go ahead and accomplish and have a productive Tuesday? But I'm happy that I was able to make it safely to have you entertained throughout your day, hoping that I could add to the enjoyment as well. So as we make our way to our destination, we do continue keeping it locked in. More music, more vibes.

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1: Hello, I'm Stanley Lucien. Welcome to the HTS E-Poll. It's your opportunity to weigh in on the most pressing issues of the day. Trinidad and Tobago is proposing to raise the legal age for buying alcohol from 18 to 21. That proposal has sparked a wider Caribbean debate about alcohol, youth, and public safety. Supporters believe a higher age could delay early drinking and reduce alcohol-related harm. They argue it may give young people more time to mature before alcohol is legally available. Opponents say a new age limit would mean little if sellers do not check identification and existing rules are not enforced. They believe parents, schools, communities, and businesses must also do more to prevent harmful drinking. In St. Lucia, youth alcohol use remains a serious concern, making this a conversation worth having. So we ask, should St. Lucia set 21 as the legal age to buy alcohol, as Trinidad and Tobago proposes? Remember, our E-Poll team is always on the go to get your responses as well. Watch the HTS News Force from 7 p.m. for the results and the new discussion.
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If now we're 2:30 on this a collective Tuesday afternoon, Radio 100 Helena FM, perfect mix. And say good day to the management and staff over at Carrasco and Sons. 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

take this one from Taurus Riley, and this one is called Honesty. Just about 4 minutes moving up to the hour. Gonna squeeze in at least one more selection. Honesty.

And so as we bring it up on this Tuesday afternoon, just about 3 minutes now, moving up to the hour of 3 in St. Lucia and the rest of the Eastern Caribbean. Once again, you're locked into the Midday Mix, the perfect mix, collective and terrific Tuesdays. Radio 100 Helena FM. And we have arrived at our destination. And this is where I got to make my exit for today, Tuesday. However, it's been a pleasure entertaining you on the outside. Hope you all enjoyed the segment for today. So much love and appreciation, no matter where you've been locked in, whether near or far. And once again, thank you for making us your choice, your form of company. And not forgetting that form of entertainment. But as I make my exit, I'm making way for the man DJ Blacks, as he takes you through only till the hour of 7 p.m. And of course, as he holds on for Dr. Beat. So in the meantime, hey, do continue keeping it locked in. More music, more vibes coming your way. And of course, more reasons to keep it locked in. As I leave you with the man DJ Blacks, hey, join me tomorrow, God's willing, same time from 11 a.m. Midweek Wednesdays, wonderful Wednesdays, right in Radio 100 Helena FM. And the musical pilot is out of the building. Keep it locked in. I'm out.

0: Hey, you don't know say it's Freezy representing for DJ Mind Tech. Top DJ in our set list. Aka say you body.
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3: Hello, I'm Stanley Lucien. Welcome to the HTSE poll. It's your opportunity to weigh in on the most pressing issues of the day. Trinidad and Tobago is proposing to raise the legal age for buying alcohol from 18 to 21. That proposal has sparked a wider Caribbean debate about alcohol, youth, and public safety. Supporters believe a higher age could delay early drinking and reduce alcohol-related harm. They argue it may give young people more time to mature before alcohol is legally available. Opponents say a new age limit would mean little if sellers do not check identification and existing rules are not enforced. They believe parents, schools, communities, and businesses must also do more to prevent harmful drinking. In St. Lucia, youth alcohol use remains a serious concern, making this a conversation worth having. So we ask, should St. Lucia set 21 as a legal age to buy alcohol, as Trinidad and Tobago proposes? Remember, our e-poll team is always on the go to get your responses as well. Watch the HTS News Force from 7 p.m. for the results and the new discussion. Are you sitting on your assets? Nah, not that. Do you have valuables laying around that you can convert into cash? Well, here's Beaumarchais to the rescue. Be it a motor vehicle, home appliance, machinery, real property, will connect you with potential buyers. Beaumarchais, three times a day, only on HTS. It's where deals are done. Stay connected.

And of course, a good afternoon to each and everybody on the outside. How are you guys feeling today, man? Yeah, man, this is Radio 100 Helen FM, DJ Blacks. Think along the beat, get ready, guys. We have a nice one today, right? Of course, good afternoon to everybody who's got us locked in right now. Big up DJ Mindtech, who brought you through the perfect mix. Of course, you can catch him tomorrow, same time, 11 to 3 p.m. Of course, it's a pleasure being here today, man. A nice weather. Actually, I love that type of weather, man. You see this overcast weather? I love it. Of course, we're here from here from 3 p.m. to 7 p.m. Mondays to Fridays, thing called On The Beats. If you're surely DJ Blacks. Hope you guys enjoy the vibe. Let's go.

And of course, welcome to this terrific Tuesday. And of course, condolences goes out to my family right now, man. Of course, anybody suffering from anything right now, gonna shout my sympathies to you guys, alright? Anybody going through a funeral or death, my condolences goes out to you and your family, alright?

0: first, before I get into anything too much, I'm going to take a short break, all right? Got to pay some bills. Okay, good afternoon to everybody, right? All right, we're going to take a short break, and trust me, the vibe's going to continue after this short message, all right? So don't touch that dial unless you turn it up the volume, man. Let's go.
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course, yes, we tuned into Radio 100 FM on this afternoon, man. Want to say good afternoon to everybody who's got us locked in right now. Good afternoon to you, man. If you guys are having a wonderful day. Of course, this is On The Beat. This is not Dr. Beat. This is DJ Blacks. I'm just holding on the fort for Dr. Beat for a little bit, all right? It's going to be back soon. So in the meantime, just enjoy my presence, okay? Of course, want to say... Yes, I want to say that our number has changed for our WhatsApp platform, so you guys can take this new number down, okay? The new number is 1758-726-6798. Of course, you can reach us here on WhatsApp, sending your requests, your shout-outs, your big-ups, anybody celebrating anything. You know, feel free, man. Of course, this is Radio 100 FM, DJ Blacks. Let's go.

of course, hello, man. Good afternoon to 4-4. Lucius, what's going on, man? I know it's been a while. Hope you guys enjoyed this segment, okay? And of course, big up all teachers. Shout out to all our students who went back to school today. Hope you guys enjoyed the extra long weekend, man.

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1: We take out their cutlass to chop me. Something about dishonest people does just irk me, you know. I mean, if you just be honest, sometimes you gotta be honest, guys, even if the truth hurts. Sometimes it's good to tell the truth instead of telling a lie. Because you see, these dishonest people, it causes an issue, man, let me tell you. Of course, you tune into Radio 100 Helen FM. This is DJ Blacks, not Dr. Blacks, not Dr. Beat, man. Of course, I'm just holding down the fort for Dr. Beat for a little bit. Hope you guys enjoy the segment, okay? Of course, it's Tuesday. By the time we blink our eyes, it's Friday already. Let me tell you. Of course, I want to big up all the motorists who got us locked in right now. Good afternoon to you guys. Bus drivers, hope you guys enjoy your holiday yesterday. Of course, I want to shout out the Latok of the Morn bus drivers. Grizzly, the Viewfort bus drivers, good afternoon to you guys, man. Good afternoon. Big up the passengers, good afternoon to you. We just holding the vibe right now. We need a 100 FM on the beat.

the garden. Of course, it's tuning to Radio 100 FM. Of course, the time right now is 3:31. We just holding the vibe, right? Hey, man, just want to give everybody a shout out that's got us locked in right now. Good afternoon to you guys, man. Of course, just got some news right there. Singer Freddie Jackson has passed away. I died at 70 years, man. Freddie Jackson, I'm gonna play some Freddie Jackson for you guys a little later, alright? But rest in peace, Freddie Jackson, the great Freddie Jackson from America, right? He has some hit songs, man, let me tell you.

And of course, the time right now is 20 minutes to the hour 4. Right here on Really Real on Jenny Helen FM. I hope you guys are kicking in no back doors, right?

And of course, a pleasant good afternoon to everybody who's got us locked in right now. Good afternoon, man. Of course, the time right now is 12 minutes to the hour. 4 o'clock. So anybody knocking off at 4 o'clock, man, you got like 12 minutes left. Of course, I want to thank everybody who's got us locked in right now. Good afternoon. I hope you guys are having a good day, all right? Let's continue the vibe right here. Radio 100 Hell in the Fam.

Of course, you see right now, one of every time I listen to that song, man, I remember my happiest friend, man. So shout out to the happiest person that you know. Shout out to the happiest person that you know right now, man.

0: got St. Lucia. I hope you guys enjoying the vibe, right? Of course, we're going to take a short break right now, but trust me, the vibe is going to continue after this short message, so stay tuned. Don't touch that dial unless you turn up the volume, all right?
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0: 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Of course, want to shout out all my content creators right now, man, keep taking your selfies, right? Of course, you're in the mix. The time right now is 5 minutes to the hour 4. Low mixing up a bit, right? Let me sit up. Mix it up. Let's go.

And of course, you tune in to Radio 100 Hell FM on this beautiful Tuesday, man. A thankful Tuesday, right? Of course, you always got to give thanks for life, health, and strength. And of course, the time right now is 2 minutes past the hour 4. So we're going to take a short break. Trust me, the vibe's going to continue after this short message, all right? So stay tuned. Hope you guys enjoying the vibe. They got On The Beat with DJ Blacks. Not Dr. Beat, all right?

0: Hello, I'm Stanley Lucien. Welcome to the HGSE poll. It's your opportunity to weigh in on the most pressing issues of the day. Trinidad and Tobago is proposing to raise the legal age for buying alcohol from 18 to 21. That proposal has sparked a wider Caribbean debate about alcohol, youth, and public safety. Supporters believe a higher age could delay early drinking and reduce alcohol-related harm. They argue it may give young people more time to mature before alcohol is legally available. Opponents say a new age limit would mean little if sellers do not check identification and existing rules are not enforced. They believe parents, schools, communities, and businesses must also do more to prevent harmful drinking. In St. Lucia, youth alcohol use remains a serious concern, making this a conversation worth having. So we ask, should St. Lucia set 21 as a legal age to buy alcohol, as Trinidad and Tobago proposes? Remember, our e-poll team is always on the go to get your responses as well. Watch the HGS News Force from 7 p.m. for the results and the new discussion.
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1: Don't touch the guilty. Just leave the guilty. What now can you want to play?
0: This one goes out to all my fellas out there, man. Let's go.
1: Why you claiming?
0: This one goes out to all the man them. Let's go, man them.

course, you're tuning in to Radio 100 Helen FM. Hope you guys are having a wonderful day today, all right? Of course, the time right now is 17 minutes past the hour. We're scheduled for a short break right now. But trust me, the vibe's going to continue after the short messages. So stay tuned. 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

0: Hello, I'm Stanley Lucien. Welcome to the HGSE poll. It's your opportunity to weigh in on the most pressing issues of the day. Trinidad and Tobago is proposing to raise the legal age for buying alcohol from 18 to 21. That proposal has sparked a wider Caribbean debate about alcohol, youth, and public safety. Supporters believe a higher age could delay early drinking and reduce alcohol-related harm. They argue it may give young people more time to mature before alcohol is legally available. Opponents say a new age limit would mean little if sellers do not check identification and existing rules are not enforced. They believe parents, schools, communities, and businesses must also do more to prevent harmful drinking. In St. Lucia, youth alcohol use remains a serious concern, making this a conversation worth having. So we ask, should St. Lucia set 21 as a legal age to buy alcohol, as Trinidad and Tobago proposes? Remember, our e-poll team is always on the go to get your responses as well. Watch the HGS News Force from 7 p.m. for the results and the new discussion.
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0: Are you sitting on your assets? 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It's where deals are done. Stay connected.

And of course, this is music from Nerdy. He has a whole, he had a whole EP this year, man. Big up that EP. I love that all the songs on that rhythm, let me tell you. That whole album, respect, Nerdy, respect.

0: Of course, wanna big up Nerdy. This couple songs from his album this year, man. Yeah, man, big up all local artists, same speed, right? And of course, just wanna encourage all local artists, man. If it's possible, man, just make an album if you can, man. If it's possible, I don't know. So shout out to all the creative minds out there. Of course, the time right now is 32 minutes past the hour, 4. We're due for a short break, but trust me, the vibe's gonna continue after this short message, right? So stay tuned to Radio 100 Head and FM. This is On the Beat. If you're truly DJ Blacks.
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And of course, we're back. Radio 100 Hit FM on the beat, DJ Blast. Let's go. Let's party right now. Let's go. Let's go. Of course, we're going to give Mr. Moss a big shout out, man. Good afternoon, man.

Of course, good afternoon, Auntie Jackie. Good afternoon to you. I'm feeling right and energetic, man. Of course, the weather is kind of nice outside, so that's my type of weather. See that weather there? That's saying make some cocoa tea and some bakes. Eat and just relax, man. You know what I mean, right? Of course, you tune in to Radio 100 FM. The time right now is 20 minutes to the hour 5. But if you're knocking off at 5 o'clock, just know you have like 20 minutes left, right? Of course, I want to thank everybody who's got us locked in right now. Good afternoon to you, right? DJ Blacks on the beat. Let's go.

This one goes out to all my people in IGY right now. Got us locked in, man. Good afternoon to you guys. I want to shout out all my boat captains, man. Good afternoon to you guys, man. Show me the captain. Where's the captain? Of course, IGY, good afternoon, man.

0: flow, boy with the flow, boy with the flow, boy. 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

Of course, you tune in to Radio 100 Hell in the Fama. Of course, the time right now is 1 minute, actually 5 o'clock right now, man. And of course, we're scheduled for a short break, but trust me, the vibe's gonna continue after these short messages, all right? So stay tuned, Radio 100 Hell in the Fama, DJ Blacks. Just holding on for Dr. Beat. Of course, I wanna say good afternoon to Dr. Beat anyway, he is, man. Hope you're enjoying your little vibe, right? Let's go. Hey.

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And of course, you tune in to Radio 100 Hell in FM. This is DJ Blacks. Just taking a giving Dr. Beat a short break, man. And of course, good afternoon, Dr. Beat, man. Big up all our DJs, DJ Mindtech, big up yourself. Big up Miss V and Stanley Lucian on the morning, right? But now just enjoy a little vibe right now. DJ Blacks. Of course, the time right now is 5 minutes past five. So if you knock off at 5 o'clock, you know you're off, right? So make sure you reach home safe, get home safe, drive safe, and tell the bus drivers drive safe as well, right? So let's enjoy the music. Let's go.

rest of this girl, you are really and truly is just like, use the type of woman that like, alright then. Use the type of woman that will make a man or break a man or make a man go and get some money that he never had. Make a man book a flight to somewhere that he never been. Take you up and fly you up, you end up in the Netherlands. No, he in the Netherlands was saying that he never had. He gave peace and a better than he ever had. He said, looking like a flash flood running with deep swells. Got him moving like the weatherman. You got the super

And of course, you're tuning to Radio 100 Hell FM. I ain't gonna lie. You see that little rhythm? It doesn't sound me jamming, right? Of course, you're tuning to Radio 100 Hell FM on the beats, taking you guys from 3 p.m. to 7 p.m., of course, right? Of course, the time right now is 13 minutes past the hour 5, so yeah. We got like an hour and a half left. 45 minutes left, right? So we're just gonna enjoy ourselves of not forgetting at 6 o'clock we have the cool down, right? But of course, you know we send notions, right? So we 7 times British and we 7 times French, right? So we always gotta check in with our French country and our local artists, right? So shout out to all our French connections. Big up. Big up Mikado, big up Natoxi, big up Meryl, big up. Hey, you know the crew, right? Pull up that one. This one is called Murty by Mikado. Niken, right? Of course, it's Junakwe all good. Bonjour tout le monde. My career not 100, but you know I can try, right?

course, you tuned in to Radio 100 Head of the FM. That was just a little French Connection vibes, right? Of course, want to big up Meryl, Black Boy, big up yourself, right? Big up Natoxi, Mikado, you don't know, all the French artists, man. Good afternoon to you guys, right? Of course, this is Radio 100 Head of the FM. Of course, the time right now is 28 minutes past the hour 5, so we just vibes in, right?

0: me, innit? Of course, you tune in to Radio 100 FM, guys. Our favorite radio station, right? Of course, the time right now is 5:30, man. So we got to schedule for a break right now. Of course, the type of music I'm playing is called bass hall, not dance hall. It's called bass hall, but it's a new genre. It's kind of fresh. I mean, it's since 2024. I mean, we're in 2026. It's 2 years now. And I just fell in love with just the vibe and the bass and the rhythm, man. So, you know, I'm just getting the people used to a different genre, if that's okay, right? Of course, we're scheduled for a short break. We're going to continue the vibe after this short message, right? Of course, it's 5:30, so just tune in, right? So don't touch that dial unless you turn up the volume, man. Let me tell you.
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2: 75 years ago, on October 12, 1951, St. Lucia entered a new democratic era. Universal adult suffrage gave ordinary St. Lucians a greater voice in choosing their representatives. 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The celebration starts on Sunday, October 11th, with an interdenominational church service at the Cathedral of the Immaculate Conception from 8 a.m. On Monday, October 12th, join the special joint sitting of Parliament at the House of Assembly, featuring former Prime Minister of St. Vincent and the Grenadines, Dr. Ralph Gonzalez. Visit the Universal Adult Suffrage Exhibition at the Parliament Building and the SLP's 75th Anniversary Exhibition at the Castries Town Hall from October 13th to 15th. Then, on October 14th, join political scientist and educator Dr. Tennyson Joseph for the 75th Anniversary Lecture at the Finance Administrative Building, Sans Souci Castries. 75 years of the vote, 75 years of the people's voice. Celebrate our history, celebrate our democracy, celebrate the enduring power of the people.
3: 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Stay connected.

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This is definitely Coco T Weatherman.

course, want to shout out to all my people who work hard, man. Those who never call out. Those who always on time. Big up yourself, right? That's some hard workers in St. Lucia, you know. I believe the general population in St. Lucia are very hardworking, man. Of course, kudos to you guys, right? Of course, you tune in to Radio 100 FM. Our number is 1-758-726-6798. Of course, you can reach us right here on WhatsApp. Give us your shout outs, give us your requests. We outside. Actually, we inside, and you guys are outside. Hope you guys enjoying the outside. The weather is very, very, very, very cocoa tea kind of. Of course, yes, man. You tuned into Radio 100 FM. Of course, this is.

DJ Blacks just holding on for Dr. Beat as usual, right? Dr. Beat, good afternoon to you. First man as in respect. The veteran, right? Pick up the veterans then, right? Alright, let's hold a vibe. We're here until 7 p.m. Of course, we have like an hour and 50 minutes left. The time right now is 17 minutes to the hour of 6. So if you're knocking off at 6 o'clock, you got like 17 minutes left. Of course, want to shout out to all my bus drivers, Latok minibus drivers. Of course, want to shout out to Denry bus drivers. Good afternoon to you guys as well. Of course, want to shout out to all the people who got us locked in right now from overseas. Anyway, from got us tuning in, good afternoon to you, man. Of course, this is Radio 100 FM, DJ Blacks. On the beat. On the beat, let's go. On the beat. Oh, on the beat. Hey, on the beat. Oh.

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0: This is the French remix.
2: Yeah, man, it's fucking pay me enough money,
3: but
2: I need that cash.
3: Oh, good day, who's this?
4: I can take
3: it,
4: money.
3: Ha, talk to me nice. I don't ever miss your coffee.
2: Yeah, that was, man. Quit.
3: Money does make them yell them wine. Bubble up the waist and bend up the spine. Money does make them.
1: Big up Sanson on that song, right? Let's go to Trinidad right now. Let's go.
3: Oh,

Of course, they say money is not everything, man, and that's kind of true. I have a question for you guys. Just imagine somebody come and tell you they're gonna give you $1 million right now, but the catch is that tomorrow morning you're gonna die. Are you gonna take the money? Yes or no?

Let me say that again, man. Just imagine somebody giving you $1 million today, but the catch is that tomorrow morning, you're going to die. Are you going to take the money? Yes or no? That's like I say, money is not everything, man. Life over money, health and strength over money.

0: of course, we're going to take a short break right now, but Trust Me, the vibes are going to continue after this, right? Let's go.
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course, you gotta look into the crystal ball sometimes, man. Sometimes you gotta check on reality, right? Of course, I wanna say a good afternoon to everybody who's got us locked in right now. Good afternoon to you guys, right? Hope you guys are having a wonderful day today, okay? And of course, the weather is kind of overcast, might be raining a bit. There's a tropical wave passing through. So make sure you hold your umbrellas and your boots. It's been a while I haven't seen somebody for boots down up north. I know country people always have their boots, but you see up north, we don't see that as usual, right? Of course, anywhere you're from, what's the weather like, man? Hope everything is doing good and positive, right? Radio 100 Hit FM on the beat. Of course, we got to take you guys from 3 o'clock to 7 p.m., right? Of course, at 7 p.m., we got the simulcast, where you can catch the latest news right here on Radio 100 Hit FM.

0: But of course, this is Egyptian Man, my favorite artist, yo. Of course, the time right now is 6:30. You're tuning into Radio 100 Helen FM. Of course, this is On The Beat with yours truly, DJ Blacks. Of course, I'm just holding on the fort for Dr. Beat. Of course, he's going to be back soon. I'm not going to tell you when. You just might leave it, just let it be a surprise, okay? Of course, big up Dr. Beat, man. Big up yourself. Of course, I want to shout out all my bus drivers and minibus drivers, taxi drivers. Hospitality workers, good afternoon to you guys, man. Keep on doing a good job, man. Trust me, eh? If nobody never tell y'all you're doing a good job, DJ Black said y'all, you're doing a good job. Because, of course, St. Lucia is, of course, a number one, always a top 10 tourist destination in the Caribbean. So, you know, we're doing a good job. We're doing a good job, man. And, of course, any our ordinary people on the road, you guys too, you guys are part of the hospitality segment. Without you guys, even getting paid, right? Of course, I'm going to take a short break, but trust me, the vibe is going to continue after this short message. So stay tuned. Think all on the beats. DJ Blacks. Hope you guys are having a good time, right?
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Listen, listen. Tum tum tum tum tum tum tum tum. I don't think they make music like this anymore, man. See them type of tunes? If I was a recording artist,

And of course, you tune in to Radio 100 Helen FM. Of course, we'll be here in about 20 more minutes, right? Of course, Auntie Jackie would like to say happy birthday to Pretender Justin. May God richly bless you. See many more years with God's love and grace, good health, long life. Greetings coming from the entire Justin family. Friends, enjoy your special day. Awesome celebration today, all right? Coming from Auntie Jackie, good afternoon. Happy birthday to Pretender Justin. But of course, if you're enjoying the vibe, big up yourself. We have like 20 minutes left.

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Of course, Freddie Jackson had some crazy hits, so I'm going to play a couple songs in a while. Rest in peace, man.

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Rest in peace. That I want to say. This one is called You Are My Lady.

And of course, I just want to say RIP to Freddie Jackson. That was Freddie Jackson, You Are My Lady. And of course, this one is also from Freddie Jackson, Rock Me Tonight. Yeah, man, we're losing all the great ones, man. Of course, you're tuning to Radio 100 Hell in the Fam. I hope you guys are enjoying the vibe, right? Of course, at 7 p.m., we got the HGS News Force, the simulcast. Catch your latest news right here.

course, for old time's sake, man, this one was from Freddie Jackson, Rock Me Tonight. Of course, rest in peace, Ray, may your soul rest in peace. Condolences to his family, all right? And of course, I have one song, a request that I forgot to play. I'm going to play it right now.

And of course, this one goes out to Mr. Curtis. Mr. Curtis, hope you're having a good night, man. This is not Dr. Beat. Hello. This is DJ Blatz, all right? Of course, I'm just holding on for the boss. Hope you guys are having a good night, man. This one goes out to Curtis one more time. Good afternoon to you. Good evening to you, man.

0: past 2 days, and we had flash flooding in some communities, Bexon, Cul-de-sac, and other parts of the country.
1: A tropical wave moving across the region from Monday, October 5th into Tuesday morning brought heavy rainfall to St. Lucia, soaking parched lands and triggering localized flooding in several areas. Infrastructure Minister Sean Edwards, speaking to members of the media at Tuesday morning's pre-cabinet briefing, stated that field assessments were swiftly undertaken to determine the extent of the impact.
0: Earlier this morning, the chief engineer, Mrs. Renata Philogene-Mackey, she deployed her team, her engineers, engineering assistants, and technicians into the various zones or constituencies to make a preliminary assessment of possible damage that resulted from the heavy rainfall that we had. But so far, nothing significant has been reported. But from what I saw yesterday, first then, is that some of the flooding that resulted yesterday had more to do with the indiscriminate dumping of garbage, solid waste, appliances, just name it, into the waterways. And once we continue to resort to such practices, the situation would be a lot worse than it ought to be when we have rainfall.
1: Weather alerts had warned of possible localized flooding in low-lying areas, with motorists urged to exercise caution in flood-prone zones and where visibility might be reduced. Seafarers were also advised to exercise caution. Agriculture Minister and Castries Southeast MP Lisa Jawaier also provided an account of preliminary assessments in some of the areas most severely affected by the rainfall.
2: We had some reports following the passage of the trough in the Bexar area, Cul-de-sac, Crown Mark, which made it impassable for pedestrians and for motorists. We have since done our assessments there. I want to place on record my gratitude to the Department of Infrastructure, who immediately responded with my team and I this morning to do our preliminary assessments. We traversed the length and breadth of this very large constituency. We just want to ask constituents to please be mindful when you step out, when you are driving. Of course, following the trough, we do have some loose soil in the Badlil area and other areas where the land slipped.
1: Infrastructure Minister Sean Edward also issued a direct call for residents to take responsibility for their immediate surroundings, emphasizing the need to keep nearby drains clear and manage overgrown hedges.
0: I really abhor the practice where people can do those things, but instead they prefer coming to the Office of Parliamentary Representatives to report it, hoping that they will get a contract to do it themselves and to make some money. When it is necessary for the Ministry of Infrastructure to employ people to do the work, we will do so. But we're saying that there are some interventions that are needed at certain levels that do not necessitate the ministry issuing contracts. But instead, we call on people to take responsibility for their immediate surroundings and to unclog the smaller drains and things of that sort on their own. By so doing, you're making a contribution to your own well-being, your safety, and that of the community you happen to be a part of.
1: In neighboring St. Vincent and the Grenadines, the heavy rainfall also resulted in road blockages, flooding, downed trees, and scattered debris. Heavy equipment was deployed Tuesday morning to clear drains and reopen affected roadways. Joachim De Plessy, HTS News Force.
3: A raging fire tore through two wooden structures in Sanssouci on Sunday night. Firefighters moved quickly to contain and extinguish the blaze, with no injuries reported.
4: The roar of a raging fire was unmistakable in the dark of the wee hours on Sunday, October 4th, as the loud crackling hiss and the smell of heavy smoke roused the neighborhood from its slumber. Vibrant orange-red flames lit up the night sky in Sanssouci, consuming charred material with a voracious appetite as the fire tore through kindling and caught everything in its path.
5: Again, up there, check the current catch of fire there.
4: Onlookers stood by, struck by the ferocity of the blaze as it consumed wood, foliage, utility poles, and electrical wires, further fueling its growth.
5: What?
4: Amateur mobile footage captured the ferocity of the blaze, with voices behind the camera heard expressing concern over electrical charges sparking from the fiery scene and the pace of the firefighters' response.
5: The minutes are waiting at the yet, bro.
6: The minutes are at the yet, yes, sir.
5: Oh, wow, sir. What?
7: The minutes are waiting yet?
5: No.
7: What the f*** happened to them fellas?
5: And the current? They're not causing real fire already. It sucks. The current. So the current's on fire there already. We're not reached by the meter, it's a wrap.
4: A succinct statement regarding the St. Lucia Fire Service's response to the fire was delivered by Public Relations Assistant Firefighter 772 Sammy Felix.
3: Officers of the St. Lucia Fire Service responded at approximately 10:47 p.m. to a reported structural fire at Sanssouci Castries. On arrival at scene, two single wooden story structures were found fully engulfed in flames. The fires were extinguished with no loss of life. The origin and cause of the fire is to be determined.
4: The flames eventually gave way following firefighters' valiant efforts, leaving behind a scene marked by destruction and a stark reminder of how the speed at which fire can spread.
5: What?
3: Regional leaders and clergy gathered at St. Finbar's Catholic Church in Trinidad to celebrate the life of Archbishop Emeritus Robert Rivas. Archbishop Gabriel Malzer presided over the funeral mass for the late prelate who served communities across St. Lucia, St. Vincent, and Barbados. Dignitaries in attendance included St. Lucian Prime Minister Philip J. Pierre, alongside senior Caribbean government and opposition officials. During the homily, Father John Harris paid tribute to Archbishop Rivas as a dedicated shepherd who embraced the broader vision of the Caribbean Church. Following the final commendation and religious honors, the late Archbishop was laid to rest during a private ceremony at La Paix Rouge Cemetery. Still to come, Sarah Flood Beaubray formally launches civil action against Richard Frederick.

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1: Blessed Love St. Lucia. This coming Sunday at the Mount Kailash Rejuvenation Center, October the 11th, for Wellness Caribbean 2026. We'll be having a series of speakers, Dr. Holistic, Brother Reza Islam, Ras Dr. Rain Rose, also our sister Carlin Purcell. This entire event is going to be hosted by our sister Janine. We'll be having beautiful panel discussions with experts in the field, like our own Dr. King, and we're going to be having Tai Chi, yoga, Well Fit with Camilla McDonald. This is going to be a beautiful day, so come bring the children along. 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This is just for you. Wellness Caribbean 2026, this coming Sunday, October the 11th, from 10 a.m. to 7 p.m. Blessed love.

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This year, the 2026 St. Lucia Business Awards celebrates businesses that have risen above challenges and emerged stronger through the chrysalis effect, metamorphosis into greatness. Being recognized among St. Lucia's best does more than earn a trophy. 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The 2026 St. Lucia Business Awards. 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
2: Welcome back. Sarah Flett Beaubré is making good on her threat and has gone one step further than civil litigation. Former Castries Central MP Sarah Flett Beaubré has followed through on her threat of legal action. Her legal team has formally commenced civil proceedings against the sitting Castries Central representative.
3: The legal showdown between former Castries Central MP Sarah Flett Beaubré and incumbent MP Richard Frederick has now moved to the battleground of the courts as Flett Beaubré announced the commencement of her civil action against Frederick during the United Workers Party's People's Forum.
4: I want to let you know today that I have begun civil action against Richard Frederick, and the McDowell Broadcasting Corporation. They have been served with a pre-action letter on the civil side. But that's not all. That is not all. I have also lodged a criminal complaint with the Royal St. Lucia Police Force against Richard Frederick and McDowell Broadcasting Corporation.
3: A room filled with her opposition colleagues praised Beaubré's announcement with enthusiastic cheers.
4: Earlier this week, I walked off the street and I went to CID. And I reported that Richard Frederick has committed criminal libel against me. And I want the matter investigated by the Royal St. Lucia Police Force. I lodged my complaint. Then I was told I have to write the Commissioner of Police to make the complaint. So I did. So 4 times I went to repeat my complaint against Richard Frederick. Because you know what, brothers and sisters? You know what? This is my letter to the police commissioner. Signed and received. Lodging a criminal complaint against Mr. Frederick. And pointing out to the commissioner of police that the statements that Richard Frederick made about me are factually untrue and amount to criminal libel, contrary to sections 313, 314, and 315 of the Criminal Code of St. Lucia. Intentional libel, I'm telling you guys, I'm not saying he's guilty of it, I'm telling you the complaint I made. And I'm telling you intentional libel based on the Criminal Code is punishable on conviction by imprisonment for 5 years, that's section 327, and negligent libel is punishable by imprisonment for 2 years, section 328.
3: The matter stems from comments made by Frederick on his popular Thursday night program, Can I Help You?, aired on the McDowell Broadcasting Corporation. Frederick was defending himself amid an ongoing SSDF controversy, while also questioning Flood Bobre's tenure as Castries Central MP, including her synergy program.
4: Richard Frederick, you have two cases against you. Two criminal cases against you. This one is my case. I'm not taking instructions on this one. I'm giving instructions on this one. Because you know what? You know what? And I'm going to say this. The criminal case is not my case. That's a case for the people of St. Lucia. The civil one is mine. The criminal is ours.
5: Yes.
4: Because you know what? What Richard does on Thursday, every night, every Thursday night, what he does, right? Destroying the reputations of St. Lucians. As a government minister, you are elected to protect, to defend, to help, not to destroy. And McDowell Broadcasting Corporation, I also reported you to the police because you are encouraging this and you are publishing it. So, I have not said anybody is guilty of anything. I have quoted the law and I have said I have made a criminal complaint against Richard Frederick to the Royal St. Lucia Police Force. And I await.
3: Closing on a sharp note, the former minister turned her focus to the ruling St. Lucia Labour Party, cautioning the government to address the issue before it escalates further.
4: Philip J. Pierre, if you didn't know, you know it now.
5: Right.
4: And I cannot imagine the St. Lucia Labour Party cannot see what a liability this Richard Frederick is. Zokai nipo feo bagaipi. Because the law will do it.
3: As this legal battle between two prominent political figures unfolds, all eyes now turn to the court. Vanetta Philip, HDS News Force.
2: Royal St. Lucia Police Force officers seized a Glock 19, extended magazines, live ammunition, and $16,310 in cash during a targeted raid on a Bexar residence.
6: The Royal St. Lucia Police Force is reporting success following a recent raid in Bexar Castries. On Tuesday, September 29th, the RSLPF executed a warrant to search the premises of Tashem Pridom at Bexar Castries. During the conduct of the search, the following was recovered: a quantity of cannabis resin, the sum of $16,310 cash, one Glock 19 9mm pistol, 131 round capacity 9mm extended Glock magazine, 9 9mm rounds of ammunition, and 8 9mm rounds of a Luger Norma. During the search of the premises, Thesia Pridom was arrested. On Wednesday, September 30th, Tashem and Thesia Pridom were formally charged for possession of firearm, possession of ammunition, and possession of controlled drugs. They were both escorted to the First District Court for bail purposes. The bail was denied, and they were both remanded in custody. According to a press release from the RSLPF, a third individual, Zane Austiney, who is also a resident of Tashem Pridom's household at Bexar, was formally arrested and charged for possession of firearm, possession of ammunition, and possession of controlled drugs on Friday, October 3rd.
2: The Office of the Prime Minister of St. Lucia has introduced expanded fuel subsidies to shield local consumers from soaring global energy costs. Prices for petrol, diesel, kerosene, and standard domestic cooking gas cylinders will remain frozen until October 25th. Commercial-sized 100-pound gas cylinders and bulk fuel rates have increased despite receiving higher government financial backing. Official figures show 20-pound cooking gas cylinders are receiving a $40 subsidy to keep retail prices fixed at $36. Escalating military tension between the United States and Iran, alongside shipping disruptions in the Strait of Hormuz, has driven up international crude prices. Local import costs surged after West Texas Intermediate crude oil rose by more than 13% over recent weeks. The Office of the Prime Minister confirmed that the next scheduled review under the petroleum pricing mechanism will occur on October 26. And Grace Kennedy Foods has issued a voluntary recall for 1 liter Grace Tropical Rhythms Fruit Punch packages. The recall covers specific July 2027 expiration codes distributed across 7 regional markets.
6: A voluntary recall notice has been issued by Grace Kennedy Foods for its Grace Tropical Rhythms Fruit Punch 1 liter product that bears either of the following Best Buy codes on the package. That is BBJUL2127L6 or BBJUL2227L6. The specific batches of this product were distributed to Jamaica, Barbados, St. Lucia, Trinidad, Guyana, Turks and Caicos, and St. Martin. In a press release, the company stated, quote, based on the assessments conducted and information available to date, the matter is considered a product quality issue rather than a food safety concern. No adverse health effects are expected from consumption of the affected product, and GK Foods has received no reports of illnesses or other adverse health effects associated with consumption, end of quote. Consumers in the affected markets who have Grace Tropical Rhythms Fruit Punch 1 liter bearing either of the identified codes are advised to not consume the product and return it to the place of purchase for a full refund or replacement.
2: St. Lucia joined the rest of the globe in observing World Teachers' Day this past Monday, October 5, 2026. Educators rallied at a St. Lucia Teachers Union gathering, calling for greater solidarity and union strength. The mandate, ensure their voices are heard as the education sector undergoes ongoing change. Teachers from all over the island gathered at Mon Cobaril in Soufre for the St. Lucia Teachers Union Rally on Sunday, October 4th, held under the theme Protecting and Advancing the Status of the Teaching Profession in a Rapidly Changing World.
5: Teachers are the foundation of our education system. We shape minds, inspire dreams, build character, and prepare the next generation for the future.
2: The event, held as part of Teacher Appreciation Week, featured an address by guest speaker, Senator Dr. Virginia Albert Poyot. Drawing on her past experience as a veteran educator and trade unionist, having once served as the president of the SLTU and general secretary of the Caribbean Union of Teachers, she offered words of advice and caution to the teachers and their union.
7: Shaping education policy by participating in curriculum design and recruitment standards and institutional governance, unions ensure that those who implement educational policies have a direct say in their creation. This helps align policy with classroom realities and improve educational qualities. SLTU must be the one leading the way in policies in education. We cannot be the follower of the Ministry of Education. The people in the Ministry of Education, many of them were teachers like you. Now you are in the hot seat. Now you have to face the students in the classroom. You have to advise the ministry in terms of what direction education should take. It cannot be from some paperwork they read somewhere and then they're telling you from now on we'll be doing that. You must tell them we want A, B, C. If they have the resources, they'll tell you whatever, but remain in the driver's seat. More one shot, eh?
8: President of the St. Lucia Teachers Union, Troy Nestor, in his presidential address, stressed the importance of building on the groundwork laid by past educators to ensure strong representation and greater respect for the teaching profession.
9: The SLTU was not established simply for fetes, sports and games. Those activities matter. They build fellowship, but generations before us built this union for justice, welfare, proper remuneration, decent working conditions, and protection of our members.
8: Nestor emphasized the significance of collaboration as the union, alongside its members, pushes forward.
9: Solidarity cannot depend on whether a particular problem has reached our own doorstep. Brothers and sisters, our world is changing rapidly, but change must not simply happen to teachers. Teachers must help lead the charge. We will embrace technology, but protect the human heart of teaching. We will embrace reform, but teachers must help shape it. We will cooperate, but we will not be taken for granted.
8: Nestor stated that while the union is prepared to enter into strategic partnerships, this does not mean submission. He added that the union remains committed to protecting what has been fought for and advancing the gains already achieved.
2: Still to come, the historic start of the new CCJ Law Year in St. Lucia.

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We're going on a sea patrol. 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RSLPF jet skis allow officers to be out there on the water, protecting, serving, and ensuring that all maritime activities, business or pleasure, are safe.

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2: Well, it's quite a scorcher today, but that hasn't stopped our distance runners from coming out and giving of their very best.
3: Zephyr is leading the pack. He passed the first water stop. Let's see what happens here.
2: Wow, he wants none of that. He's passed it straight again.
3: He needs to rehydrate at some point on this blistering hot day.
2: And now Zephyr is approaching the third water stop. He has quite a lead.
3: Well, he's actually stopping.
2: Well, that's because Zephyrnus probably knows that Forest Springs is all natural mineral water. And unlike other purified bottled waters, which have a more acidic pH, it's actually more alkaline and therefore better for our bodies. Did you know that?
3: I was unaware.
2: Well, now we're off again. That was a pause for a cause. Zephyrnus looking in great shape to win this one.
4: Forest Springs. Taste the difference.
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7: Welcome back. Thanks for staying with us. Now to the final segment. Volunteers fanned out across rural communities in Miku South on Monday, delivering freshly prepared holiday meals directly to homebound residents. The initiative brought both nutritious food and vital companionship to elderly and disabled citizens unable to prepare their own Thanksgiving feast.
8: Faith teams from the Lacouville offshoot of the Deriso Evangelical Church in the South took to the road on the weekend to serve neighbors in Miku South who could not cook for themselves. Their efforts ensured that vulnerable citizens enjoyed a warm holiday dish without risk to their health. Thanksgiving Day in St. Lucia brought hot food and smiles to vulnerable households throughout the neighborhoods. For two decades, the Evangelical Church has stood as a pillar of support in the area, operating a dedicated outreach branch in Lacouville. Church elders and youth volunteers traveled through the various communities to distribute warm lunches to the sick, elderly, visually impaired, and differently abled.
9: Today is Thanksgiving Day, so we are passing to deliver some lunch to the elderly, the sick and shut-in, those who are blind and those who are disabled, differently able. So we are doing that lunch for them to see, because of they have done so many things for the country, so we are just helping them out with a token of a lunch and some juice or whatever that they. So we have gone to Fondlo, we have gone to go through Lacouville and in Duga. You understand, we are basically in Duga, so that is what we are doing today. It is a hard work, but God has called me to do the work for him, and I'll continue to do what I have to do for him. So I want to give God the praise and give him the glory so that he has given us this opportunity.
8: Planning the outreach required careful effort. Organizers consulted directly with families to make sure each meal matched the recipes, to make sure each meal

0: Today's Thanksgiving Day, Father. Thanks, Father, for sending me manna that will never leave me hungry. And thanks, my brother, that served me. And may God bless him and keep him strong and healthy in Jesus' name. Amen.
1: I'm so thankful. Today's Thanksgiving Day, and it was a good gesture for the Evangelical Church to consider we and the community, those that not able to do what we're supposed to do. And as you can see, and I will share, so thankful for them. That was a good thing for them to do.
2: The Lacouville Evangelical Church, thanks for the meal and whatever. Yeah. I appreciate it very much. So continue doing the good work, by God's grace.
3: This meal drive forms part of an ongoing community outreach effort that has run for 3 straight years. Church leadership uses sports like football and cricket alongside Bible lessons to keep local youth off the streets, away from crime, and engaged in active service.
4: We have been doing that lunch for some time now, for 3 years back, with the club, because we have a club named Crime and Violence, Alcohol and Drug-Free Clubs. That is one of the clubs that we try to remove these children on the street. We don't want them to be on the street. We are trying our best, you know, to help them out. We do different activity with them. We play games with them, football. We play cricket with them. We do the Bible. That is one of our mission, to win souls. That is one of my first priority, to win souls for the Lord.
3: The church plans to maintain its home visits and expand its youth programs throughout the year. Joachim Du Plessis, HTS News Force.
5: St. Lucia's Prime Minister Philip J. Pierre issued an official Thanksgiving message calling on citizens across the island and the diaspora to show gratitude and remain resilient. In a statement released by the Office of the Prime Minister, the national leader urged the public to maintain hope and determination despite global instability and economic hardship. Prime Minister Pierre encouraged St. Lucians to view their circumstances as half full rather than half empty while reflecting on the nation's progress. The national address emphasized the importance of extending compassion, generosity, and support to vulnerable groups, including the sick, elderly, and grieving. On behalf of the government, Prime Minister Pierre concluded his message by wishing all residents, visitors, and diplomatic members a peaceful Thanksgiving. Members and leaders of the Labri Cooperative Credit Union gathered at Market Square on Sunday for an ecumenical Thanksgiving service marking 50 years of community service. The service opened a broader slate of anniversary activities, including community beautification projects and a national credit union rally.
3: The Labri Cooperative Credit Union continues to mark its 5-decade milestone anniversary with a Thanksgiving celebration on the weekend. The institution plans to mark the Golden Jubilee with outreach projects and an island-wide rally showcasing the growth of local credit unions. Faith leaders and community members assembled at the Labri Market Square on Sunday to launch the 50th anniversary celebrations of the Labri Cooperative Credit Union. The open-air service brought together various local congregations to give thanks for the decades of financial service and community growth.
6: We think it is fitting that we start with a kind of an ecumenical service where we have a number of faiths and denominations coming together today at the Labri Market Square to celebrate and give thanks to God for his wonderful blessings towards Labri, its members, over the past 50 years. So it is just probably the main beginning, the main item in the whole slate of activities celebrating 50 years of Labri Credit Union.
3: Speakers paid tribute to the founding members who built the organization from modest beginnings, specifically recognizing the local fishermen whose early trust in cooperative principles laid the groundwork for the financial hub.
7: This year, the Labri Cooperative Credit Union is celebrating a truly momentous achievement. 50 years of service, growth, and commitment to its members and community. And as we celebrate, it's important to

0: Remember where this journey began. We therefore recognize and honor that fisherman for believing in the idea of cooperation and for being part of the foundation upon which the Labri Cooperative Credit Union was built.
1: The credit union is joining forces with several local religious groups, including the Seventh-day Adventist Church, Labri Evangelical Church, New Life Pentecostal Church, Purification of the Blessed Virgin Mary Catholic Church, Revival Tabernacle, Evangelical Band, and Redemption Ministries. Each denomination has been tasked with establishing a community project backed by financial support from the credit union. Out of 13 proposals, organizers selected the cleanup and landscaping of the Labri Wellness Center as a top priority.
2: We identify 13 projects, so there are 12 orders that the credit union can, you know, take, consider. And the project that we identify is the beautification of the Labri Wellness Center. The second reason why, a lasting improvement. Cleaning and planting can improve the appearance of a shared community facility beyond the project D.
1: The credit union heaped effusive praise on the stakeholders in the financial institution writ large.
0: We also give thanks for the many people who made this journey possible. The pioneers who established the foundation, the members who believed in and supported the cooperative, the volunteers, the directors, the officers who gave their time and leadership, and the staff who served with dedication.
1: Beyond the establishment, expectations are high for a major national rally that will bring credit union members from across St. Lucia together to highlight the economic contributions of the cooperative financial institutions.
3: One of the big activities we're actually looking forward to later on is a credit union rally, where the credit union movement in St. Lucia will meet at one locale and we'll have a good time espousing and sharing and manifesting and discussing how we have actually contributed to the development of the ordinary St. Lucians and how our organizations actually have withstood the various attacks, because we are actually in a financial space where we are probably the weaker brother in terms of capital as a movement, that is, and we have persevered, and that rally, that credit union rally, would be a big thing that I personally am looking forward to, and to tell St. Lucian that yes, credit unions would definitely be the viable alternative in terms of financial services.
1: The opening service included prayers offered by the board, management, and staff, calling for continued transparency and ethical leadership as the cooperative enters its next decade. Anniversary events will continue throughout the coming weeks. Joachim DePlacy, HTS News Force.
4: Now to regional developments in St. Vincent and from SVG TV. Disastrous river overflow in Buckament destroyed multiple riverside homes overnight, forcing terrified residents into desperate escapes as raging floodwaters engulfed their community. Among those left homeless, resident Nigel Reed described his harrowing survival, narrow survival, after rising waters rapidly overwhelmed his house.
5: Just come in, when I see the rain, I just say, boy, I'm not going to sleep. Watching while I'm still fall asleep. So I wake up in the night now, like stone and thing tumbling. So then I kept listening, I open my water down there, around the yard. So when I say, boy, nah, you have to come out. I started telling people now, you have to come out and prepare yourself in case anything happened. Because the house was, everything was intact. Mm-hmm. Yeah, so then after all, I'm up on this crunchy window now. I may call the neighbor and ask if they're okay. They say, yes, they're good over there because they was better than me. So I'm up and climb to the window and get everybody through the window and go over by the neighbor and chill away. So after one, like after two, I keep peeping and looking to see what's going on. I'm up and crack, let me see. Like, PC roof dip. To find a PC roof dip, no, I'm not nobody there. He was gone. I mean, we thought until the rain, and pray for the rain stop coming, because if the rain stop coming, water will cool long. So when the rain stop coming, it cool long now. Come outside, me see. half year stand, so then just try to go for rescue and then come back in the morning and see where you are.
6: So you lost everything?
5: Everything. My friends are like, I just, you know, me, I look up all of them, I look up shop, I try to do it. Then when I go down the streets at the party park, see them fighting for my base there. And so lucky I was to stack up, because I stack up on Sundays, really. So lucky thing, me not stack up, because I've been walking, so me not really stack up nothing now. So happy now. Because if I stack up, it would have been waste. Yeah. So I come and smile now, I say, all the damage, everything gone, my freezer gone, my stove gone, well, almost everything you could see. Because it was been like 3 times my size, you know, 2 years left. You.
6: So was it a two-bedroom or?
5: A two-bedroom or a big, like, them big, two-bedroom, a sitting room, and a kitchen.
6: Mm. How long you lived here?
5: I lived here for almost 15 years. Right here, well, the river was, well, the river not been here before. It was over the side.
6: Mm-hmm.
5: But they come now with, well, for sand, they come and pack all this over, move some stone them from over the side, and put it over them side to collect the weight, no, our defense. Mm-hmm. So from that, now we start getting problem. When the 2013 flood come, we take the river come from over there and come right under my nose here. Right under my nose. So now this come now, you can't wait no before, so this come now and this.
6: Mm.
5: Yeah. We got eight months old baby. My phone now just seen that we have to look my baby there.
4: Family, friends, and fans gathered at the Linden Seventh-day Adventist Church in Laurelton, Queens, New York, on Sunday to celebrate the life of Dr. Slinger Thomas Francisco, better known as Mighty Sparrow. More in this Triple T Live online report.
7: The congregation of the Linden Seventh-day Adventist Church in Laurelton, Queens, New York, gathered on Sunday to celebrate the life of Dr. Slinger Thomas Francisco. Members of the church, the Caribbean community, and public officials joined family and friends in paying tribute to the Calypso King and reflecting on his enduring legacy. Among those delivering remarks was Trinidad and Tobago's permanent representative to the United Nations, Neil Parson, who praised Sparrow's ability to capture the experiences and aspirations of ordinary people through his music.
8: Wherever he went, he carried the wit, imagination, and unmistakable spirit of all people with him. That was one of his great gifts. He could make a nation feel seen. He could make the things that people were talking about in the streets and give them rhythm, rhyme, and a life of their own.
7: Acting Consul General of TNT in New York, Mary Tang Yu, also brought greetings, highlighting Sparrow's contribution to promoting Trinidad and Tobago and Caribbean culture around the world.
9: Through his music, he carried the story of Trinidad and Tobago far beyond our shores and helped to establish Calypso as one of the most distinctive and powerful expressions of our Caribbean culture. The government of Trinidad and Tobago has recognized the magnitude of his contribution by announcing an official state-assisted funeral and a national tribute in his honor.
7: Public advocate in New York, Jumani Williams, spoke of the personal impact Sparrow's music had on him and on generations across the Caribbean diaspora.
10: His music has always brought me joy, and I'm grateful for him for the art he created and the impact he had on the industry. We share Caribbean roots, a heritage he celebrated throughout an illustrious, extraordinary musical career. He spent a lifetime creating innovative and soul-stirring work as a composer and performer of calypso music.
7: An emotional tribute came from Sparrow's daughter, Gina Francisco, who reflected on her father's later years. She said that as his mobility declined and his worldwide travels came to an end, he developed a deep sense of peace and faith that taught her an important lesson.
11: And he never complained. That was, I loved that about him. Just lots of things that I was angry about, but I loved that about him. And he taught me how to be like, just at peace with whatever God gives you. And he was praying regularly, not just with Minister Farrakhan, okay? I just want you to know that.
7: Born on July 9th, 1935 in Grenada, the Mighty Sparrow migrated to Trinidad and Tobago as an infant and went on to become one of the most influential figures in Caribbean music. He died in New York at the age of 91.
4: In Grenada, after weeks of speculation, it is now confirmed Grenadians will go to the polls in November. Prime Minister Dickon Mitchell made the announcement at a mega rally in St. Mark on Sunday.
12: You've heard the shell. The decision now belongs to you. And therefore, general elections will be held on 5th November 2026.
13: Grenada is officially on the road to the next general election. With November 5th set as election day, the focus now shifts to the campaign and what the parties are promising voters. For Prime Minister Dickon Mitchell, a return to office would mean building on what his government has already achieved.
14: While the next general election is constitutionally due in 2027, the Mitchell administration has opted to take the country to the polls earlier.
15: We've assessed the situation, and we think it's important to try and get a full calendar year ahead of us, which is 2027. So we thought it was important to give the citizens the opportunity to validate our work or not. We really believe this election is about the citizens deciding whether they want more of what the National Democratic Congress has brought to the table in the last 4 years.
14: The November 5th election date was published in the Government Gazette last Friday before the Prime Minister's public announcement on Sunday. The Prime Minister also announced October 15th as nomination day for candidates and November 2nd as the special polling day for police officers. Mitchell explained that the Gazette is the official channel for communicating the election date. He also gave his reasons for choosing November with Christmas and the 2027 national budget both on the horizon. So, what would that budget look like if the NDC secures another term? Mitchell says the work is already well advanced.
15: I think obviously the election will delay things a little, but I think I would say more of the same. You've seen what we've been making sure we have enough buffers to address persons who are vulnerable, growing the economy in spite of the tough times, making sure that there's healthy government, public sector investment, but we also critically need to find new ways of generating non-tax revenue, right? So we have to relook our citizenship by investment. We have to look at areas like the financial services, what innovative ways we can get to attract investment to Grenada to make sure that the private sector can continue to grow as well.
14: But before that budget becomes a reality, the NDC must secure a fresh mandate. And with November 5th now confirmed, the campaign for that mandate is officially underway. I am Nisha Paul reporting for GBN News.
4: Meanwhile, the campaign is already producing direct challenges between the political leaders. The opposition is putting the Prime Minister on the spot, with NNP leader Emmeline Pierre calling for a head-to-head national debate with Dickon Mitchell. More from GBN News.
16: The political battle for Grenada's top job is heating up, with NNP political leader Emmeline Pierre challenging NDC political leader Dickon Mitchell to a national debate. Pierre made the challenge during her national address on October 5th as the two parties ramp up their campaigns ahead of the November 5th general election.
17: I want to challenge the outgoing Prime Minister to a fair and independently organized national debate. And I want to say to you that I will lay the cards on the table to show that the record of performance over the last 4 years has been found wanting.
16: Pair outlined the NNP's message to voters, calling on electors to judge the party on the strength of its policies and programs. Among the NNP's proposed measures is the removal of VAT on electricity and sugar, as well as the new levy on water.
17: We will run a clean campaign. We will debate the issues, present our vision, and give the people of Grenada the respect that they deserve. At the same time, I want to be clear that I do not come to you asking for preferential treatment because I'm a woman. I ask you to judge me on the strength of my policies and programs, the strength of the team that is supporting me.
16: Pierre says those measures would be implemented within the first 90 days of an NNP administration.
17: If I have the privilege of serving as your prime minister, I will never forget that government is ultimately about people. I commit to you this. I will be a prime minister who listens, not only when there is an election, not only when the cameras are present, and not only when people agree with me.
16: The NNP and governing NDC are both contesting all 15 constituencies, while the Democratic People's Movement is also expected to contest the election. Grenadians will go to the polls on November 5th, with nomination day set for October 15th. Christina John, GBN News.
4: The Caribbean Court of Justice opens its 2026-2027 judicial year this week. Court leaders use the occasion to celebrate institutional progress and pledge continued independent service across the region. The opening ceremony of the Caribbean Court of Justice's lawyer will be held in St. Lucia this Wednesday.
18: What does it mean to be CCJ? It means being the court of the Caribbean, for the Caribbean. Independent in judgment, steadfast in purpose, committed to serve. Today, 5th October 2026, the Caribbean Court of Justice marks the opening of its 2026-2027 court year. As we observe this day, the opening of a new judicial year provides an opportunity to reflect on the strides we have made and to look ahead to what promises to be a productive and impactful year in the service to the people of the region. Our jurisprudence remains strong, principled, and respected. The court is fully engaged, fully dedicated, and ready for the 2026-2027 judicial year and the years beyond.
19: For 21 years, the Caribbean Court of Justice has been building an institution grounded in judicial independence, integrity, excellence, and service to the people and states of our region. Our strategic plan, Harnessing Growth, Deepening Caribbean Jurisprudence, calls us to action. More accessible justice, better use of technology, stronger engagement with the region, and continued investment in the judges and staff whose work sustains this institution. The court's decisions and judgments have been widely accepted, applied, and cited across the region. In the past year, we have delivered judgments that developed Caribbean law. We received the court's first referral from a national court. We made our decisions more accessible, including translating a judgment into Dutch and introducing new ways of explaining our judgments to the public. We have now noted an increase in case filings over the last court year. Our work on increasing accessibility and public engagement will continue with bolder and more modern ways of explaining the court's judgments, showcasing our extrajudicial activities, and raising overall awareness of the court. We strengthened relationships with courts and institutions within the region and beyond. We have seen the benefits to be derived from mutual cooperation with other regional and international courts, bodies, and sectors. And now, for the first time, on the 7th of October, the CCJ will commemorate the opening of a new judicial year in the beautiful island of St. Lucia, the fifth member state to accede to the appellate jurisdiction of the CCJ. That matters because the court should never feel distant from the people it serves. The court will also hear matters and deliver judgments in its appellate jurisdiction, enabling litigants, attorneys, judicial officers, and members of the public to witness our work firsthand.
18: At the ceremonial opening of the court to mark the opening of the 2026-2027 judicial year, I look forward to speaking in greater detail to the work of the court in the past year and the court's trajectory for the new year. I am certain that our efforts to administer and deliver accessible